0: evening with the risk of a thunderstorm. Local smoke in the air, lows of 12 degrees. We have some clouds rolling in tomorrow and a few showers around noon. Risk of a thunderstorm in the afternoon and smoke in the air once again. Highs of 22, it's 18 right now.
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St. Albert's Perfect Music Mix, Mix 107.9 with Dangerous right there. And good evening, it's Mike Devine. This hour we have more mixed music, Meghan Trainor on deck, as well as something from the Dirty Dancing soundtrack, some Cyndi Lauper from the 80s. And we're going to do 70s meets the 90s. Roberta Flack did a song back in the early 70s. It got covered by the Fugees. Here it is, Killing Me Softly, with his song on Mix 107.9. Strong.

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0: 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Time of My Life, Bill Medley, Jennifer Warnes, Dirty Dancing Soundtrack. Mike Devine with you. Go to heartlandnews.ca. Roam around a little bit. There's all kinds of news there. Get some Canada Day information, what's going on around town in Edmonton and surrounding areas, too. We got your news coming up at 7 o'clock, still on the way. We do have some Santana, Rob Thomas, and a request for The Weeknd.
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0: Mix 107.9, Edmonton's perfect music mix, and girls like you finishing off that set right there. It's Mike Devine. We have your news, weather, and sports coming up at 7 o'clock, then the John Tesh radio program. Yes, I've got to go. I'll talk to you on Thursday. Talk, talk, Pinkness, all coming up next right here.
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0: 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John Tesh Radio Show, Intelligence for Life, is on the air. It's also on that thing called the web, the interweb. Tesh.com is where you'll find all of our articles. And if you want to interact, see some of our live stuff, go to Facebook.com/John Tesh. Let's talk about our heart health, because if that thing's not working, then, well, we're not alive. So when it comes to your heart health, the question is a brisk walk as good for you as a run? Now, before I saw this piece, I would think, no, a run is much better for you. But the short answer is, yes, it's as good as a run, a brisk walk is. Research from the American Heart Association finding that walking is just as good as running when it comes to lowering your risk for heart disease. So when these folks analyzed the health of 48,000 runners and walkers, who are mostly in their 40s and 50s, they found that mile for mile, brisk walking was just as effective in lowering the risk factors for heart disease like type 2 diabetes, high cholesterol, and blood pressure. But the key phrase here is mile for mile, quote unquote, mile for mile, meaning both runners and these brisk walkers, they need to cover the same mileage to reap the same heart health benefits. While it may take an average runner 30 minutes to run 3 miles, it will likely take a walker an hour to cover the same distance. But the takeaway is walking is just as good for you as running. You'll just have to spend more time doing it.
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1: Right, my intelligent friends, if you want to age without losing your balance, mobility, or independence, I have what orthopedic surgeons recommend to stay strong and mobile as you age. Train your legs like your life depends on it. That's the first tip, because your life does depend on this. Dr. Corey Callendine is an orthopedic surgeon in Tennessee, and he says the single biggest driver of losing independence with age isn't your heart or your memory, it's your legs. And by the time you see muscle loss in the mirror, you've already lost the ability to catch yourself mid-fall. Orthopedic surgeon Dr. Vonda Wright says, use spare moments throughout your day, like doing toe taps at your desk or balancing on one leg while you're waiting in line. Dr. Wright says up to 30% of elderly patients with hip fractures, they die within a year. 30%. So we need to practice our balance every day. One more to maintain mobility. Flip your shoes over. What? Yeah, worn out tread causes foot, knee, hip, and back pain. So replace your shoes when the pattern on the soles disappears. Flip your shoes over and take a look. And if you want a quick self-assessment of where you stand, sit on the floor, cross-legged, and try to stand up without using your hands. Man, this is so hard. People who can do this have 5 times lower risk of early death than those who cannot. We need to focus on leg strength. We're a broken record on this.
2: Intelligence for your life.
0: And coming up, researchers at the UK's University of Cambridge analyzed data from nearly 500,000 people between the ages of 38 and 73. And so we now know the exact amount of sleep we need for cognitive performance.
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1: All right, I'm about to reveal the sweet spot for sleep that will help you maintain good mental and physical health. Once we reach middle age, we need to sleep a certain number of hours each night to maintain good health. That number is 7 hours, no more, no less. Researchers at the UK's University of Cambridge, they analyzed data from nearly 500,000 people between the ages of 38 and 73. The result, 7 hours a night was the optimal amount of sleep for cognitive performance. The data also showed that fewer than 7 hours of sleep and more than 7 hours was linked to reduced mental processing speed, visual attention, memory, and problem-solving skills. Study participants who slept 7 hours a night, they also experienced less anxiety and depression and higher overall well-being compared to when they slept longer or shorter periods of time. Pretty amazing, right? The researchers say one reason is that getting less than 7 hours a night means people are getting less deep sleep. And without that restorative deep sleep, damaging proteins build up in the brain, which is one of the hallmarks of dementia. Too little sleep also hurts the brain's ability to flush out toxins, which can trigger inflammation and age-related brain diseases. And sleeping more than 8 hours a night after middle age is actually linked to depression. If you want to maximize your brain function in middle age and beyond, 7 hours is your sweet spot.
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1: Yep, I was doing a piece about a piece for our female listeners, and the question is, you know, ladies, when you're upset, what do you prefer the man in your life said to you? It's a poll of thousands of women. They said they were given a choice. What's the matter, or is something wrong? And most women said, what's the matter is much better than is
2: really?
1: Something wrong. Yeah.
2: Really?
1: Because it implies, is something wrong implies that the guy can't tell that something is wrong.
2: Yeah. Yeah. But so, yeah, I mean, I understand. So look, this is not, I'm not part of the survey, so I get it. I would just feel like if somebody said, what's the matter to me? And it wasn't a thing, I would start to get annoyed and start to worry about how my face is and if I'm looking. I get it. Yeah. Look, the reality is, if there's a person in your life that looks like they're upset, the best thing you can do is just check on them. How you do it apparently is important, but definitely don't ignore it. That's the real takeaway for me.
1: Also, 94% of women would rather have a man say, take a deep breath than calm down.
2: Oh, yeah. Calm down means your emotions are not valid. Take a deep breath means take a second and figure out how we're going to deal with the emotions.
3: Intelligence for your life.
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1: Hey, intelligent people, if you need energy, you're going to be able to skip the coffee if you want and just stare at a red coffee mug instead. Research from the University of Rochester finds looking at the color red will sharpen your focus in just 30 seconds. And frequently seeing red objects increases energy by up to 31%. It's because the color red stimulates an area of the brain called the parietal lobe, which processes sensory information. That region can also reduce tiredness and heighten your ability to think clearly. So, place red objects in your workspace to have more energy and focus. I'm still going to drink coffee. It's just going to be out of a giant red cup.
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1: Hey, are you like me when you took driver's ed back in the prehistoric age? Did they teach you to hold the steering wheel at 10 and 2? Remember that? 10 and 2, right? That's where your hands belong. Well, that recommendation has changed in the age of airbags. According to the National Highway Traffic Safety Administration, if your hands are at 10 and 2 in a crash, you could seriously injure yourself. It's because airbags are designed to protect your head and chest in a crash. But if your arms are too high up on the steering wheel, if the airbag suddenly inflates, the force can smash your hands right into your face, just like getting punched in the face. And the chemical reaction that inflates the airbag can also injure your hands, sometimes requiring amputation. Yes. Wow. So from now on, put your hands at opposite sides of the wheel, say the experts. So at 9 o'clock and 3 o'clock, not 10 and 2, but 9 and 3. Not only will that reduce the risk of injury in an accident, it's a more ergonomic position in general, giving drivers better control of the car.
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1: From the national newsroom of the Canadian Press, I'm Naira Ahmed. China is imposing a 73.5% tariff on pea starch from Canada starting tomorrow. The Chinese Commerce Ministry says the levy is the result of an anti-dumping investigation that it launched in August last year that found Canadian products were dumped in China. In April, the Canada Border Services Agency launched an anti-dumping investigation into steel racks from China. Canada and China's tensions have eased since Prime Minister Mark Carney visited Beijing in January. Meanwhile, today, Carney was in northern Quebec meeting with Inuit leaders amid increased tensions between Inuit and the federal government, with calls on Ottawa to be better partners.
2: This is your homeland. Let's be clear. This is your homeland. You are the rights holders.
3: Prime Minister Mark Carney kicked off the meeting, committing to working in collaboration with Inuit on a number of different areas. The Inuit to Crown Partnership Committee meeting sees Inuit leaders sit down with federal cabinet ministers at least three times a year, with the Prime Minister attending one of those. Carney is in Nunavik today with six ministers. Inuit Tavere Kanatami President Nathan Obed said in his opening remarks that Inuit are proud Canadians and that there's room for improvement in the relationship with Ottawa. Nick Murray, The Canadian Press, Kujawak, Quebec.
1: Abroad now, aid groups are warning that Venezuela's healthcare system is at a breaking point nearly a week after two powerful earthquakes hit the South American country. Damaged hospitals are overwhelmed and conditions in the disaster zone are worsening. The government death toll has surpassed 1,900 people. Now a humanitarian crisis is also unfolding with thousands of displaced people living in unsanitary conditions. Today, the United Nations expressed concerns about the spread of infectious diseases. The healthcare system has been strained by years of underinvestment, and now many hospitals are damaged and specialist doctors are missing, adding to the chaos. Back at home, some applicants for citizenship by descent are still waiting to learn their fate after being told to surrender their citizenship certificates. The Immigration Department says unclear guidance may have led to some applicants being given proof of citizenship without sufficient evidence. The department says it's restored proof of citizenship for 33 people and should be done reviewing the other 67 cases in a matter of days. And the Public Health Agency of Canada says the self-isolation period is over for people who were exposed to a deadly hantavirus outbreak that began on a cruise ship in April.
4: The federal agency says nine travelers were isolating and being monitored by public health officials in Ontario, Alberta, and BC. But as of last week, the isolation is over for everyone. The agency also says a Yukon man in his 70s who tested positive for the railroad-borne virus has recovered. He was discharged from hospital earlier this month. The cruise ship outbreak captured international attention as more than 120 people disembarked the ship in Spain's Canary Islands in early May. The World Health Organization said three people died and a total of 13 people were infected in the outbreak. Hannah Alberga, The Canadian Press.
1: This is The Canadian Press. In sports, the match between Mexico and Ecuador has been delayed due to a thunderstorm over the Mexico City Stadium Arena. No announcement was made on when the game would start. Mexico is aiming to qualify for the round of 16, an inch closer to tie their best performance in the World Cup. Mexico reached the quarterfinals in 1970 and 1986. In World Cup round of 32 action, Mbappe continued his dominant play with two goals, and France easily advanced to the round of 16 with a 3-0 win over Sweden. Also today, Norway beat Ivory Coast 2-1 at Dallas Stadium. In the MLB, the New York Mets beat the Toronto Blue Jays 3-0 at the Rogers Centre today, part of a three-game series. The Blue Jays won the first game 2-1. In NBA offseason action, multiple media outlets report that Kawhi Leonard is returning to the Toronto Raptors after being acquired in a blockbuster trade with the Los Angeles Clippers. From the Canadian Press, I'm Naira Ahmed.
0: The best man.

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Hey, please remember you can always find me at facebook.com/John Tesh, just like Dylan Reed did. And she writes, hey, John, you're always talking about eating more fish for good health, but I hate the smell. How can I cook it so it doesn't stink up my whole house? Well, Dylan, fresh fish, first of all, should not smell all that much. If it tastes or smells really fishy, it may not be all that fresh. It's because the muscle tissue in fish contains an odorless compound. But once a fish is out of the water, bacteria start altering that compound, making it smell. And the longer the fish is out of water, the worse it gets. So try to get the freshest salmon you can, of course, or buy it flash frozen, which means it'll be frozen almost immediately after being caught. And then do this before you start cooking your fish. Soak it or rub it down with something acidic, like vinegar or lemon juice. Even milk works because it's slightly acidic. That

0: Mix 107.9, Edmonton's perfect music mix. So our researchers have found that there's something that can reduce our pain in 5 minutes flat. It's actually some in-person prayer. I'll explain here. It comes from a new study in the Annals of Family Medicine. Researchers followed hundreds of patients dealing with moderate to severe pain, and half participated in 5 minutes of in-person prayer with the gentle laying of hands with a trained volunteer. The other half listened to soft, relaxing music. So the results were surprising. The patients who prayed reported much bigger drops in pain right away, and it wasn't just in the moment. The pain relief lasted for about 2 weeks. The researchers go on to say they're not sure if prayer alone caused the improvements. They think it's perhaps the combination of prayer, personal attention, eye contact, and gentle touch, because all those things have been shown to reduce pain and discomfort. Here's the takeaway. It's pretty simple. Whether it's prayer, connection, or a combination of both, which is what I believe in, 5 minutes of compassionate human interaction can be really powerful for pain.
1: Intelligence for your life.
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1: From our dating and relationship files, research is telling us many couples split up because one wants children and the other does not. Because a surprising number of couples never discuss the issue of kids before saying, I do. Instead, they just assume their partner's on the same page about when to start a family or whether they want one at all. And sometimes, even when one person says they don't want kids, their partner assumes they'll eventually change their mind. But when that doesn't happen, they both feel betrayed, disappointed, resentful, and heartbroken, and decide to move on before it's too late. By the age of 35, a woman's ability to conceive is only 15%, and it drops to 3% after age 45. After age 40, a man's chances of fathering a child drop 11% a year. And by age 45, the chances his offspring will have a cognitive disability triples. Bottom line, it's crucial to find out whether you and your partner both want children and when before you get married, because as the statistics show, it can be a deal breaker.
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1: All right, folks, do you find that sometimes you have social anxiety where you feel uncomfortable in groups or in public?
2: No, I really do.
1: Well, you're faking it then. Yeah. Here's an exercise to ground yourself. It's the rule of three. Oh, you've told me this about before. You look at three things around you. You listen for three sounds, like tinkling glasses or the music playing, and then you touch three objects. The journal Social Cognitive and Effective Neuroscience says the rule of three works to break the, quote, worry loop that's in your mind that keeps telling you that you're not safe or that others are judging you.
2: Yeah, so most of us, with very few exceptions, are not in life or death situations on a daily basis. And if you struggle with anxiety, whether it's social anxiety or anxiety in general, what it is your brain is going on a loop that you're describing where it's taking stimuli and it's overreacting to it. And the way to combat that, and by the way, this also works when you're in life or death situations. Navy SEALs use this, is that you stop and you look at the concrete things that you can see in front of you.
1: Right.
2: Anything that you can see that is concrete, real, and not abstract at all. So you look at, you say picture frame, you say speaker, you say microphone, because you see those things physically in your presence. It gets your brain out of that loop and gets you focused on the things that are real.
1: The rule of three, you look at three things around you, listen for three sounds, and then touch three objects, and that'll calm you down.
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0: 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Personal question for you to start, then I'm going to help you. Do you get nervous walking into a party where you don't know anybody but the host? If so, do this. Say great under your breath three times. That tip comes from Nicholas Boothman. He wrote How to Make People Like You in 90 Seconds or Less, a very popular book. Boothman says, doing that will give you an internal pick-me-up. And when you seem confident, people will feel more relaxed around you. If you get nervous, say great under your breath three times.
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1: 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All right, if you're working with others at school or on the job and you need to collaborate and get creative, I have an exercise for you to try. It comes from the director of Stanford University's design school, Sarah Greenberg. Do this. Take a photo of what's in your refrigerator and have everybody on the team do the same thing. Don't curate it. Don't make any changes. Don't make it Instagram worthy. Just show the real contents of your fridge. And then you have each person make observations about other people's refrigerators. What did they notice? What do the contents imply about the person? This is awesome. You know you're doing well if you start to hear family stories, embarrassed laughter, pride, hopes, rituals. And those conversations do help teams get creative together. Why would it work? Because it makes people feel a sense of psychological safety, or the feeling that you can bring your imperfect self to work and still be supported. When people feel safe, they are more likely to suggest crazy and creative ideas. Isn't this awesome? Now, a study found that when people did this exercise before a brainstorming session, it dramatically increased the number of ideas that were generated. I believe this works.
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0: Thank you, Jason. Here is a quick way to de-stress. Are you ready? It's pretty simple and it's pretty bizarre. You crack open a bottle of pure vanilla extract and you smell it. You take a whiff or even smell a vanilla candle. Turns out vanilla contains compounds called vanilloids, and studies show those compounds tell our brain to stop releasing stress hormones. The aroma also interferes with the chemicals that cause most pain and inflammation, which helps us feel better quickly. Why does vanilla work? Why should we be sniffing this stuff? Because it subconsciously reminds us of a mother's breast milk. A study was done on patients undergoing MRIs at Memorial Sloan Kettering, and it showed that patients who received spritzes of vanilla-scented air, they were 65% less anxious than patients who didn't get them.
1: Intelligence for your life.
0: Coming up from our relationship files, a divorce lawyer is now saying one of the biggest warning signs in a relationship isn't constant fighting. What is it? That's next.

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1: Important piece from our relationship files. One of the biggest relationship red flags may not be arguing too much. It may be not arguing at all. Family law attorney Gabriella Pomare calls it a silent divorce. It's when you're still living together, but emotionally you are checked out. One person is scrolling on their phone. The other is watching TV. But there's no real communication. There's a lack of conflict, but also a lack of connection. And people often stay like this for years because of kids, finances, or a fear of change. Pomare says one of the most common reasons relationships break down isn't dramatic. It's a gradual disconnect. Partners stop communicating. They stop checking in with each other. And she sees a consistent pattern in what drives couples to that point. It's an unequal division of labor. When the mental load of a household and family falls disproportionately on one person. Her advice is simple. We need to talk regularly. Ask how our partner is doing. Make time for each other. Be intentional about that. Show that you're genuinely interested in their life and well-being. Relationships rarely fall apart overnight. And those small daily connections can keep your relationship strong.
2: Intelligence for your life.
1: Coming up, the sleep doctor and our friend Dr. Bruce is telling us it's possible to make our sleep problems worse. So in a moment, I'll tell you what Dr. Bruce says we should never do when we're tired.
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0: Sherwood Park's perfect music mix, Mix 107.9. All right, I have some great sleep intelligence from one of my favorite people. He is Dr. Michael Bruce, and his book, Good Night, The Sleep Doctor's Guide to Better Sleep and Better Health. Right now, he's telling us that it's possible to make our sleep problems worse. So here's what not to do when you're tired, according to Dr. Bruce. First, he says, don't take a nap too late in the day. He says, napping late in the day lowers our desire to sleep at night. So we end up staying up later, getting less sleep at night, and then the whole cycle starts all over again the next day. Be careful with your napping strategy. Another mistake we make when we're tired, turning in too early. Your body may be tired, but your brain is still going to be wired because it's used to going to bed later. So you'll just lie awake frustrated. It's better to stay up until your standard bedtime. And don't do yoga before bed. What? Dr. Bruce says yoga is meant to put you in a state of calm alertness, so your brain is going to be switched on when you want it to shut down. Here's one final mistake, according to our friend Dr. Bruce. The midnight snack. It turns out eating too close to bedtime ignites your digestion, increasing your core body temperature, which will make it very hard to go to sleep.
1: Intelligence for your life.

0: Mix 107.9. All right, Gib, you know this. A lot of people want foods without animal products, but just don't call it vegan. I agree with this. It's great. The vegan, just the word, just makes me like, oh, I don't want that.
1: Well, because everybody knows a vegan that they roll their eyes at. That's why.
0: Okay, this is from Axios News. The term vegan is a turnoff for a lot of people. A study from Western Connecticut State University found that almost half of the single people they studied would judge somebody as, quote, self-centered, demanding, and, quote, difficult to please if they call themselves vegan. Instead, the term 100% plant-based is more palatable.
1: There are so many reasons why people eat vegetarian or vegan or what have you, and I support a lot of them, and it's a great decision to make. The problem is, if you're in a group and everybody's going to go out to dinner, and you got a vegan in the group, or you're having a party and you've got a vegan in the group, I don't want to say it's a bummer, but it definitely adds a level of complexity to the situation. Yeah. So I totally understand. I like to have meatless days. Days of the week where I eat no meat products just because I like the way it makes me feel.
0: Yeah, me too.
1: But sometimes people see me eating and they're like, oh, are you vegan too? And I'm like, no. Leave me out of this. I eat meat.
0: Well, it's funny because in Los Angeles, there's a restaurant chain that's very popular, but it's not called vegan. It's called Planta.
1: Oh, yeah.
0: Yeah, we've been there.
1: And it's delicious. It's delicious. Yeah, it is. Again, you know, not 100% of the time for me. And I don't want to be put in that. I don't want to put in that barrel.
0: Yeah, yeah. Email us. Let us know if you have an experience with a vegan person.
1: a plant-based human.
0: There we go. John@tesh.com is the email.
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0: 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Now here's a conversation starter for you. Does your dog hate the rain? It may not be because they don't like getting wet. It may be because of the noise. Pet expert Warren Eckstein points out a dog's hearing is more than 10 times stronger than a human's, so the sounds of a rainstorm can be uncomfortable. Also, keep an extra eye on your dog just after it rains. Most smells are going to be washed away, and without the aromas they're used to, dogs tend to get disoriented, which means dogs are more likely to get lost right after it rains.
1: IFYL. Intelligence for your life.

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1: Welcome back to the John Tesh Radio Show. It's time to talk dating for a moment. A question was posed to Reddit users. What are the rules of first date etiquette? Hundreds of people responded. These are some of the rules. One of the most popular rules was that people expected their potential love interest to stay off their phone during the date. The majority of the people who disagreed were people with kids. Obviously, if the sitter calls, you're going to pick up. Most people also thought each person should travel separately to the date rather than having one person pick the other up. And then there was a big debate around the correct etiquette when it comes to paying the bill on the first date, as usual. That's always the big debate. The men seemed to be split on this. Some said they don't like it when women want to split the bill, but others thought it was rude if the woman didn't at least offer to pay her half. Another ironclad rule was not mentioning your ex on the first date. And one of the most important rules, don't smell badly, which is amazing to me. How many people are showing up on first dates smelling horrible? Anyway, do you have anything to add to this? What are your rules of first date etiquette? Facebook.com/John Tesh.
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1: From the national newsroom of the Canadian Press, I'm Naira Ahmed. Canada Post is suspending service to some European Union countries over new customs rules for low-value shipments. Until further notice, the Postal Service says it's not accepting mail or parcels destined for Austria, Belgium, the Czech Republic, Denmark, Finland, France, Germany, Ireland, Italy, Luxembourg, Portugal, and Spain. That's because the European Union is introducing a 3-euro customs duty on parcels imported from outside the EU worth up to $240 Canadian. Canada Post says it will continue accepting shipments to other EU destinations while it works to implement compliance solutions in the affected markets. Also, China is imposing a new tariff on Canada. That's despite the two countries striking a strategic partnership on trade irritants in January. The Chinese Commerce Ministry says the 73.5% tariff on pea starch is the result of an anti-dumping investigation launched in August of last year. It found Canadian products were dumped in China. Pea starch is commonly used as a thickener or stabilizer in food products, animal feed, and medication. Prime Minister Mark Carney was in northern Quebec on Tuesday meeting with Inuit leaders. It came amid increased tensions between the two and calls on Ottawa to be better partners.
2: This is your homeland. Let's be clear. This is your homeland. You are the rights holders.
3: Prime Minister Mark Carney kicked off the meeting, committing to working in collaboration with Inuit on a number of different areas. The Inuit Crown Partnership Committee meeting sees Inuit leaders sit down with federal cabinet ministers at least 3 times a year, with the Prime Minister attending one of those. Carney is in Nunavik today with 6 ministers. Inuit Tabiri-Kanatami President Nathan Obed said in his opening remarks that Inuit are proud Canadians and that there's room for improvement in the relationship with Ottawa. Nick Murray, The Canadian Press, Kudouac, Quebec.
1: The Public Health Agency of Canada says the self-isolation period is over for people who are exposed to a deadly hantavirus outbreak that began on a cruise ship in April.
4: The federal agency says 9 travelers were isolating and being monitored by public health officials in Ontario, Alberta, and BC. But as of last week, the isolation is over for everyone. The cruise ship outbreak captured international attention as more than 120 people disembarked the ship in Spain's Canary Islands in early May. The World Health Organization said 3 people died and a total of 13 people were infected in the outbreak. Hannah Alberga, The Canadian Press.
1: And Statistics Canada says the economy rebounded with 0.5 percentage point of growth in April. Economists say this should put an end to recession chatter in Canada. BMO chief economist Doug Porter says there's no question that some industries are struggling under the weight of U.S. tariffs, but that doesn't mean the economy is in a recession. StatsCan says a rebound in oil and gas extraction led growth in April, but gains were widespread across most industries in the economy. From the Canadian Press, this is the Canadian Press. In sports, the match between Mexico and Ecuador has been delayed due to a thunderstorm over the Mexico City Stadium Arena. No announcement was made on when the game would start. Mexico is aiming to qualify for the round of 16, an inch closer to tie their best performance in the World Cup. Mexico reached the quarterfinals in 1970 and 1986. In World Cup round of 32 action, Mbappe continued his dominant play with 2 goals, and France easily advanced to the round of 16 with a 3-0 win over Sweden. Also today, Norway beat Ivory Coast 2-1 at Dallas Stadium. In the MLB, the New York Mets beat the Toronto Blue Jays 3-0 at the Rogers Centre today, part of a 3-game series. The Blue Jays won the first game 2-1. In NBA offseason action, multiple media outlets report that Kawhi Leonard is returning to the Toronto Raptors after being acquired in a blockbuster trade with the Los Angeles Clippers. From the Canadian Press, I'm Naira Ahmed.
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0: Edmonton's perfect music mix, Mix 107.9. Welcome to Intelligence for Your Life. John Tesh here, as per always. And here we go with another reason to take a walk in the sunshine every single day. It can help prevent Alzheimer's. No kidding. Neurologist Dr. Fiona Gupta says exercise boosts blood flow to the brain, and adding sunlight to the mix boosts those benefits by making sure your body produces plenty of vitamin D. Aha. Because numerous studies show that being deficient in D raises the risk of age-related mental decline, including Alzheimer's. So as often as you can, get outside and take a 10-minute walk. And if it's too cold or rainy to be outside, turn on a light therapy lamp and get your blood pumping by riding a stationary bike or doing jumping jacks instead. Try it.
1: Intelligence for your life.
0: And coming up, which of these health factors do you think is most likely to improve your sense of well-being? How much you exercise, how well you eat, or the quality of your sleep? I have the results of a brand new study that tells us what to prioritize today.

0: Edmonton's perfect music mix. 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
1: Okay, if you had to guess which health factor was most likely to improve your sense of well-being, which would it be? How much you exercise? How well you eat? Or what about the quality of your sleep? Well, the Journal of Frontiers in Psychology says your sleep quality is hands down the best predictor of your overall mental health and well-being. Meaning, even if you ate a nutritious diet and got plenty of exercise, you could still undermine all the health benefits and raise your risk for anxiety and depression by not getting enough good sleep. For the study, thousands of adults were asked about their lifestyle habits and whether they felt they were, quote, flourishing in life. It's a term psychologists use for people who believe they lead a purposeful life and who feel engaged in their daily activities. Of course, researchers say ideally we'd be making all three health pillars, sleep, exercise, and a healthy diet, our top priorities. But if you had to focus on just one, this study shows a good night's sleep helps people flourish.
2: Intelligence for Your Life with John Tesh.
1: And coming up, according to the Journal of Alzheimer's Disease, two of our favorite things to eat and drink may be what keeps our brain young. Ready? Wine and cheese. And we'll have the proof next.
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1: All right, my intelligent friends, lean into the radio now. I've got some good stuff. According to the Journal of Alzheimer's Disease, two of our favorite things to eat and drink may be what keeps our brain young. You ready? Wine and cheese. That's it. The researchers discovered a link between our eating habits and age-related cognitive decline. And one of the most significant findings was that cheese offers more protection against memory decline than any other food. Any other food. Cheese. Want an even bigger brain boost? Pair your cheese with red wine. Dr. Oriel Willett is a professor of food science and human nutrition who led the study. His research shows consuming a little red wine every day also improves cognitive function. But the combination of wine and cheese is even better. Are you listening? This is based on 10 years worth of data, which found that study participants who had cheese and wine in moderation nearly every day experienced the least amount of cognitive decline as they age. This is good news. It's fun news. Hey, the researchers say cheese provides probiotics, which positively influences our gut, which is also known as our second brain, by the way, our gut. Red wine, it contains powerful plant compounds that have been shown to improve blood flow to the brain and protect it from inflammation. Bottom line, if you want to boost your brain power for life, break out the cheese platter and the vino.
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1: All right, we have some homework for you folks. John Tesh with Gib Gerard here in the studio. And the next time you're at a restaurant, we want you to look around at the other couples that are there.
2: Oh, geez.
1: And you should know that the happy couples will burn 130 more calories after their meal than the arguing, stressed out couples. How does this work? The cortisol raging through the unhappy couple's blood lowers their metabolism and makes them store more belly fat.
2: Oh, okay. I mean, look, how many times we got to tell you? Stressful situations.
1: You're making me fat.
2: Stressful situations are bad for you, right? So that's
1: what would Sebastian Maniscalco say in a situation like this?
3: Why you gotta argue at a restaurant? Do it at home. You're spending all the money.
2: Hey, that's what. I don't know why we're doing that, but it absolutely makes sense that you would, because stress is bad. Stress is bad. So go out. Work on your relationship. Enjoy your dinner, everybody.
1: Yeah, I love it. So, again, happy couples will burn 130 more calories.
3: Outside the house. People don't want to hear you argue.
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1: Welcome back to Intelligence for Your Life. John Tesh with you. And would you believe that a single Botox injection right in the middle of your eyebrows could reduce the symptoms of depression? It's true. According to a study in the Journal of Psychiatric Research, the scientists found that patients experience an average of 47% decrease in their depression symptoms from one shot, and one out of four patients went into complete remission. That's huge. Dermatologist Dr. Eric Finzi explains it this way. He says, relaxing the muscles between the eyebrows reduces the distress signals being sent to the brain, and the result is a big old mood boost. But get your Botox from a dermatologist, not a medi spa. You want to make sure it's done right.
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1: Okay, this just in, we now know the average person in North America watches 5 hours of TV a day. But research shows every hour of TV watching reduces life expectancy by 22 minutes because of the long-term sitting. So here we go with how to make your TV watching a whole lot healthier. First, stand and stretch after every 30 minutes of viewing. Columbia researchers studied 8,000 adults using activity trackers, and those who regularly sat for hours had a higher mortality risk than those who stood and stretched every 30 minutes, moving got their blood pumping. And then if you're on a device, dim your screen. That will reduce your risk for so-called Netflix face, which includes brown spots, sagging, and wrinkles around your eyes and mouth. Dermatologist Dr. Sherry Marchbean says the light from close-up screens triggers inflammation, hyperpigmentation, and the breakdown of collagen and elastin, structures that keep our skin wrinkle-free. And then watch on an actual TV. Ophthalmologist Dr. Christopher Starr says the closer the screen, the harder your eye muscles work to focus, leading to eye strain and stronger eyeglasses. Another way to make TV watching healthier, save intense movies for after eating. Cornell researchers found adrenaline-boosting dramas with loud noises and quick camera cuts cause people to eat twice as much as when they watch calmer shows.
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1: From the national newsroom of the Canadian Press, I'm Naira Ahmed. Until further notice, Canada Post is suspending service to some EU countries over new customs rules. The Postal Service says it's not accepting mail or parcels destined for Austria, Belgium, the Czech Republic, Denmark, Finland, France, Germany, Ireland, Italy, Luxembourg, Portugal, and Spain. That's because the European Union is introducing a 3 euro customs duty on parcels imported from outside the bloc worth up to $240 Canadian. Canada Post says it will continue accepting shipments to other EU destinations while it works to implement compliance solutions in the affected markets. Meanwhile, China is imposing a 73.5% tariff on pea starch from Canada following an anti-dumping investigation launched last summer. The Chinese Commerce Ministry says the investigation found Canadian products were dumped in China. Pea starch is commonly used as a thickener and stabilizer in food products, animal feed, and medication. The latest tariff comes after tensions between the two countries eased after Prime Minister Mark Carney visited Beijing in January and struck a new strategic partnership on trade irritants. Although the Canada Border Services Agency launched an anti-dumping investigation into steel racks from China in April. At the time, CBSA said it was to make a preliminary decision by July 20th. The Alberta government is poised to make an announcement about its plans for a new West Coast oil pipeline later this week.
2: Premier Danielle Smith's press secretary says there will be a major announcement on Thursday to share new details about the province's submission to the Federal Major Projects Office. It was established a year ago to speed along infrastructure deemed to be in Canada's national interest. Alberta is acting as an advocate for a new pipeline, which would carry up to 1 million barrels per day from the oil sands to a yet-to-be-determined West Coast port for tanker export to Asia. Lisa Laporte, The Canadian Press.
1: Thousands are without power in Manitoba after heavy overnight rain that caused some flash flooding in the province's south. Manitoba Hydro says it's dealing with numerous fallen tree branches, washed out roads, and downed lines. Some outages are expected to last into Wednesday. And a new report from McGill University's Center for Media Technology and Democracy has found younger Canadians are more likely to say posts from influencers and online memes count as news. Overall, the findings suggest that younger Canadians hold a broader, more inclusive understanding of what constitutes news, extending beyond traditional media to encompass a wider range of social media content. The report, which surveyed around 1,500 people, found Canadians are now exposed to a wide variety of content producers, from influencers to citizen journalists, memes, and AI-generated posts. That's blurring the boundaries of what counts as news and making perceptions of newsworthiness increasingly subjective. This is the Canadian Press. In sports, FIFA World Cup play is done for the day. Mexico has eliminated Ecuador with a 2-0 win in Mexico City. That game was delayed an hour due to rain. In other matchups, France has moved on to play Paraguay in the round of 16, while Norway will play five-time champion Brazil. It's yet to be decided who Mexico will face in the next round. In the MLB, the New York Mets beat the Toronto Blue Jays 3-0 at the Rogers Center. In NBA offseason action, multiple media reports say Kawhi Leonard appears poised to return to the Toronto Raptors 7 years after leading Canada's only NBA team to its lone championship. Reports say the Raptors and Los Angeles Clippers are nearing completion of a blockbuster trade that would send Leonard back to Toronto. The ESPN reporter who first reported the proposed deal says Toronto would acquire Leonard in exchange for Brandon Ingram, Grady Dick, 2 first-round picks, 1 pick swap, and 2 second-round picks. From the Canadian Press, I'm Naira Ahmed.
0: 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It's me. 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

0: St. Albert's Perfect Music Mix, Mix 107.9. My name is John Tesh. This is Intelligence for Your Life. And how would you like to feel like you got an extra 45 minutes of sleep? To do that, all you have to do is dedicate 10 minutes of your day to being mindful. 10 minutes. This comes from management professor Dr. Melissa Cardin from the University of Tennessee. For the study, she looked at people who worked 50 hours or more per week and got 6 hours or less of sleep every night. Most of the workers reported feeling exhausted. So for the study, some workers were asked to get more sleep. Others practiced 10 minutes of mindfulness during the day. And the results were the same. Dr. Cardin found that when you dedicate 10 minutes each day to mindfulness, it'll feel like you logged an extra 45 minutes of sleep. You don't necessarily have to meditate for 10 minutes. You can get the same result from a mindful walk by noticing the sights and sounds and smells, the feel of the ground under your feet, or the breeze hitting your skin. That 10 minutes will combat exhaustion and make you feel like you got an extra 45 minutes of sleep.
1: Now that's intelligence for your life.
0: Coming up as we continue here on the program, the next time you're in a high stress situation and feel a wave of panic coming on, there is a certain candy that can counteract that feeling almost instantly. In a moment, I'll tell you what a therapist who specializes in anxiety recommends.

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1: Let's talk about the connection between anxiety and candy. Next time you're in a high-stress situation and you feel a wave of panic coming over you, reach for a bag of Sour Patch Kids. Seriously, yeah. Or some salt and vinegar potato chips, my favorite. Because it turns out the intense flavors distract our body and mind from the sensations of anxiety. Now, this is not a long-term solution for mental health issues, but it can work in the moment. Katie Pankonen is a therapist who specializes in anxiety. She says it works by activating the parasympathetic nervous system. This is a brain function that slows your heart rate, reduces your blood pressure, and lowers your stress levels. You can also use a spicy mustard or hot sauce or a strong mint to achieve the same result. It shocks your taste buds, making you present in the moment. There's a physiological response as well. For example, eating something sour increases saliva production. And you may have noticed, when you're extremely anxious, your mouth goes dry. It's because your body is in fight or flight mode. And all energy goes to your limbs to help you fight or flee instead of saliva production. However, if you plan on using this hack repeatedly, switch up what you eat so the flavor will still be a shock to your taste buds.
2: Intelligence for your life.
1: Coming up, the latest intel from ER doctors, the five types of pain you should never ignore. Stand by.
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Edmonton's perfect music mix, Mix 107.9. All right, my friends, when should you take pain seriously enough to head straight to the ER? Emergency room doctors say it's always better to be safe than sorry, but there are 5 types of pain you should never ignore. This is according to Dr. Michael Tuturo, a professor of emergency medicine at the University of Pittsburgh School of Medicine. First, sudden severe pain that doesn't go away anywhere in the body. If it's new and alarming, get medical attention, even if it seems minor at first. Also, of course, don't ignore chest pain. It could be heartburn or something much more serious, like a heart attack or a blood clot. Don't risk it. People risk it all the time. Doesn't end well. Another pain you should never ignore, calf pain with redness or swelling. Especially after travel or surgery, it could be a dangerous blood clot. Here's one I hadn't heard before. Don't ignore upper back pain that feels like tearing. This could signal that there's a tear in your aorta, the largest blood vessel in the body. And the final type of pain you should never ignore, lower abdominal pain. Pain in your sides or lower back, especially with nausea, vomiting, or fever, could mean kidney stones, infection, or appendicitis. The bottom line is simple. Any new, intense, or unexplained pain is your body's way of waving a red flag. Pay attention.

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1: Well, this just in, we are not drinking. The only people I see drinking enough water, give Gerard, are your kids. Maybe it's just because it's natural for them. Yeah. They always have the water bottles out. But sometimes I'm like, I only had two glasses of water for the whole day.
2: Mm-hmm.
1: Primo was talking about this too. So very, very smart. If you right when you wake up, you need to have a couple of glasses of water. I've seen guys who have like a liter of water.
2: Yeah.
1: Two liters of water. So integrative medicine expert Dr. Casey Kelly says drinking a couple of glasses of water first thing is going to maximize your mental acuity and your productivity. Even mild dehydration, she says, is linked with short-term memory.
2: Yeah, your whole body starts to make priorities, and sometimes those priorities are not your brain power
1: right. When
2: you are deficient in anything, and water is something that we need to be constantly replenishing. And you brought up when you wake up in the morning. You know, we don't think about that, but you are just basically losing water through your breath, mm-hmm. through sweat in your bed, sorry, but you are, all night long. So you have to replenish that in some way.
1: Right.
2: And most experts say just before you even get to your coffee, drink two big glasses of water.
1: Yep.
2: I have a half gallon water bottle that I carry around with me to make sure that I get, you know, between 3/4 and a gallon of water every day just to replenish myself. And that we need that. We need that much water and we're not getting enough of it. Again, your brain is going to start to shut down because your body's going to be like, well, we need to keep the heart pumping. We need to keep this going. So it's going to make those priority decisions. And a lot of times the stuff that we do in modern life is not a priority, believe it or not.
1: Yeah, that's well said.
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1: All right, my intelligent friends, here's one of those 20-second tips that you're going to use, I promise. It's an easy way to improve your mood at work. Think about something, anything you like about it, whether it's friendly coworkers, an easy commute, helping people. This is according to the Journal of Occupational and Environmental Medicine. The study found that employees who took just a minute to focus on a positive aspect of their job had a 40% spike in motivation. Now try it.
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0: 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All right, now here's a daily life hack. It's a fact that you can give your brain power a boost by just writing in cursive more often. This is according to a Princeton University study. It's one of the easiest, most effective ways to stimulate the areas of the brain associated with thinking, language, and memory, and it taps into all of them at once. The Princeton research shows that students who take notes in longhand, they do score better on tests than those who take notes on a laptop. And people who write essays by hand, they express more ideas more quickly than people who write on a computer. But you don't have to be taking a class or writing an essay to get the benefit. Even writing your grocery list or your to-do list in cursive, or even just practicing your signature every day, is going to activate your brain and improve your problem-solving and thinking skills. Yes, it's a fact. You can give your brain power a boost by writing in cursive.
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0: It's just as good as running when it comes to lowering your risk for heart disease. So when these folks analyzed the health of 48,000 runners and walkers, who were mostly in their 40s and 50s, they found that mile for mile, brisk walking was just as effective in lowering the risk factors for heart disease, like type 2 diabetes, high cholesterol, and blood pressure. But the key phrase here is mile for mile, quote unquote. Mile for mile, meaning both runners and these brisk walkers, they need to cover the same mileage to reap the same heart health benefits. While it may take an average runner 30 minutes to run 3 miles, it will likely take a walker an hour to cover the same distance. But the takeaway is, walking is just as good for you as running. You'll just have to spend more time doing it.
1: Intelligence for your life with John Tesh.
0: Coming up, I'll share advice from orthopedic surgeons to help you stay strong and mobile as you age.

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1: All right, my intelligent friends, if you want to age without losing your balance, mobility, or independence, I have what orthopedic surgeons recommend to stay strong and mobile as you age. Train your legs like your life depends on it. That's the first tip, because your life does depend on this. Dr. Corey Callendine is an orthopedic surgeon in Tennessee, and he says the single biggest driver of losing independence with age isn't your heart or your memory, it's your legs. And by the time you see muscle loss in the mirror, you've already lost the ability to catch yourself mid-fall. Orthopedic surgeon Dr. Vonda Wright says, use spare moments throughout your day, like doing toe taps at your desk or balancing on one leg while you're waiting in line. Dr. Wright says up to 30% of elderly patients with hip fractures, they die within a year. 30%. So we need to practice our balance every day. One more to maintain mobility. Flip your shoes over. What? Yeah, worn out tread causes foot, knee, hip, and back pain. So replace your shoes when the pattern on the soles disappears. Flip your shoes over and take a look. And if you want a quick self-assessment of where you stand, sit on the floor, cross-legged, and try to stand up without using your hands. Man, this is so hard. People who can do this have 5 times lower risk of early death than those who cannot. We need to focus on leg strength. We're a broken record on this.
2: Intelligence for your life.
1: And coming up, researchers at the UK's University of Cambridge analyzed data from nearly 500,000 people between the ages of 38 and 73. And so we now know the exact amount of sleep we need for cognitive performance.
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1: All right, I'm about to reveal the sweet spot for sleep that will help you maintain good mental and physical health. Once we reach middle age, we need to sleep a certain number of hours each night to maintain good health. That number is 7 hours. No more, no less. Researchers at the UK's University of Cambridge, they analyzed data from nearly 500,000 people between the ages of 38 and 73. The result, 7 hours a night was the optimal amount of sleep for cognitive performance. The data also showed that fewer than 7 hours of sleep and more than 7 hours was linked to reduced mental processing speed, visual attention, memory, and problem-solving skills. Study participants who slept 7 hours a night, they also experienced less anxiety and depression and higher overall well-being compared to when they slept longer or shorter periods of time. Pretty amazing, right? The researchers say one reason is that getting less than 7 hours a night means people are getting less deep sleep. And without that restorative deep sleep, damaging proteins build up in the brain, which is one of the hallmarks of dementia. Too little sleep also hurts the brain's ability to flush out toxins, which can trigger inflammation and age-related brain diseases. And sleeping more than 8 hours a night after middle age is actually linked to depression. If you want to maximize your brain function in middle age and beyond, 7 hours is your sweet spot.
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1: I was doing a piece about a piece for our female listeners, and the question is, you know, ladies, when you're upset, what do you prefer the man in your life said to you? It's a poll of thousands of women. They said they were given a choice: what's the matter, or is something wrong? And most women said, what's the matter is much better than is something wrong. Yeah,
2: really?
1: Because it implies, is something wrong implies that the guy can't tell that something is wrong.
2: Yeah. Yeah. But so, yeah, I mean, I understand. So look, this is not, I'm not part of the survey, so I get it. I would just feel like if somebody said, what's the matter to me, and it wasn't a thing, I would start to get annoyed and start to worry about how my face is and if I'm looking, but I get it. Yeah. Look, the reality is, if there's a person in your life that looks like they're upset, the best thing you can do is just check on them. How you do it apparently is important, but definitely don't ignore it. That's the real takeaway for me.
1: Also, 94% of women would rather have a man say, take a deep breath than calm down.
2: Oh, yeah. Calm down means your emotions are not valid. Take a deep breath means take a second and figure out how we're going to deal with the emotions.
3: Intelligence for your life.
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0: 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Hey, intelligent people, if you need energy, you're going to be able to skip the coffee if you want and just stare at a red coffee mug instead. Research from the University of Rochester finds looking at the color red will sharpen your focus in just 30 seconds. And frequently seeing red objects increases energy by up to 31%. It's because the color red stimulates an area of the brain called the parietal lobe, which processes sensory information. That region can also reduce tiredness and heighten your ability to think clearly. So, place red objects in your workspace to have more energy and focus. I'm still going to drink coffee. It's just going to be out of a giant red cup.
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1: Hey, are you like me when you took driver's ed back in the prehistoric age? Did they teach you to hold the steering wheel at 10 and 2? Remember that? 10 and 2, right? That's where your hands belong. Well, that recommendation has changed in the age of airbags. According to the National Highway Traffic Safety Administration, if your hands are at 10 and 2 in a crash, you could seriously injure yourself. It's because airbags are designed to protect your head and chest in a crash, but if your arms are too high up on the steering wheel, if the airbag suddenly inflates, the force can smash your hands right into your face, just like getting punched in the face. And the chemical reaction that inflates the airbag can also injure your hands, sometimes requiring amputation. Yes, wow. So from now on, put your hands at opposite sides of the wheel, say the experts. So at 9 o'clock and 3 o'clock, not 10 and 2, but 9 and 3. Not only will that reduce the risk of injury in an accident, it's a more ergonomic position in general, giving drivers better control of the car.
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1: 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And she writes, hey, John, you're always talking about eating more fish for good health, but I hate the smell. How can I cook it so it doesn't stink up my whole house? Well, Dylan, fresh fish, first of all, should not smell all that much. If it tastes or smells really fishy, it may not be all that fresh. It's because the muscle tissue in fish contains an odorless compound. But once a fish is out of the water, bacteria start altering that compound, making it smell. And the longer the fish is out of water, the worse it gets. So try to get the freshest salmon you can, of course, or buy it flash frozen, which means it'll be frozen almost immediately after being caught. And then do this before you start cooking your fish. Soak it or rub it down with something acidic, like vinegar or lemon juice. Even milk works because it's slightly acidic. That halts the bacterial growth and prevents the smelly compound from being released. So if you rinse the fish before cooking, the compound will bind to the water and get rinsed away. Basically, fish smells are bases, which are neutralized by acids, if you know your chemistry. So rinse your fish with something acidic to kill that smell.
2: Intelligence for your life with John Tesh.
1: Fascinating piece of intelligence coming up in just a moment. New research is telling us something as simple as 5 minutes of in-person prayer, praying with somebody else, having them pray for you. It can actually ease our pain. I'll share the surprising study next.

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1: So our researchers have found that there's something that can reduce our pain in 5 minutes flat. It's actually some in-person prayer. I'll explain here. It comes from a new study in the Annals of Family Medicine. Researchers followed hundreds of patients dealing with moderate to severe pain, and half participated in 5 minutes of in-person prayer with the gentle laying of hands with a trained volunteer. The other half listened to soft, relaxing music. So the results were surprising. The patients who prayed reported much bigger drops in pain right away, and it wasn't just in the moment. The pain relief lasted for about 2 weeks. The researchers go on to say they're not sure if prayer alone caused the improvements. They think it's perhaps the combination of prayer, personal attention, eye contact, and gentle touch, because all those things have been shown to reduce pain and discomfort. Here's the takeaway. It's pretty simple. Whether it's prayer, connection, or a combination of both, which is what I believe in, 5 minutes of compassionate human interaction can be really powerful for pain.
2: Intelligence for your life.
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3: Some people have a goldfish. 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
1: From our dating and relationship files, research is telling us many couples split up because one wants children and the other does not. Because a surprising number of couples never discuss the issue of kids before saying, I do. Instead, they just assume their partner's on the same page about when to start a family or whether they want one at all. And sometimes, even when one person says they don't want kids, their partner assumes they'll eventually change their mind. But when that doesn't happen, they both feel betrayed, disappointed, resentful, and heartbroken, and decide to move on before it's too late. By the age of 35, a woman's ability to conceive is only 15%, and it drops to 3% after age 45. After age 40, a man's chances of fathering a child drop 11% a year. And by age 45, the chances his offspring will have a cognitive disability triples. Bottom line, it's crucial to find out whether you and your partner both want children and when before you get married, because as the statistics show, it can be a deal breaker.
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0: I say I'm done. Mix 107.9, Edmonton's perfect music mix. All right, folks, do you find that sometimes you have social anxiety or you feel uncomfortable in groups or in public? No, you don't. I really do. We're faking it then. Yeah. Here's an exercise to ground yourself. It's the rule of three. Oh, you've told me this about before. You look at three things around you. You listen for three sounds like tinkling glasses or the music playing, and then you touch three objects. The journal Social Cognitive and Effective Neuroscience says the rule of three works to break the, quote, worry loop that's in your mind that keeps telling you that you're not safe or that others are judging you.
1: Yeah, so we look, most of us, with very few exceptions, are not in life or death situations on a daily basis. And if you struggle with anxiety, whether it's social anxiety or anxiety in general, what it is your brain is going on a loop that you're describing, where it's taking stimuli and it's overreacting to it. And the way to combat that, and by the way, this also works when you're in life or death situations, Navy SEALs use this, is that you stop and you look at the concrete things that you can see in front of you.
0: Right.
1: Anything that you can see that is concrete, real, and not abstract at all. So you look at, you say picture frame, you say speaker, you say microphone, because you see those things physically in your presence. It gets your brain out of that loop and gets you focused on the things that are real.
0: The rule of three, you look at three things around you, listen for three sounds, and then touch three objects, and that'll calm you down.
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1: Personal question for you to start, then I'm going to help you. Do you get nervous walking into a party where you don't know anybody but the host? If so, do this. Say great under your breath three times. That tip comes from Nicholas Boothman. He wrote How to Make People Like You in 90 Seconds or Less, a very popular book. Boothman says, doing that will give you an internal pick-me-up. And when you seem confident, people will feel more relaxed around you. If you get nervous, say great under your breath three times.
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1: All right, if you're working with others at school or on the job and you need to collaborate and get creative, I have an exercise for you to try. It comes from the director of Stanford University's design school, Sarah Greenberg. Do this. Take a photo of what's in your refrigerator and have everybody on the team do the same thing. Don't curate it. Don't make any changes. Don't make it Instagram worthy. Just show the real contents of your fridge. And then you have each person make observations about other people's refrigerators. What did they notice? What do the contents imply about the person? This is awesome. You know you're doing well if you start to hear family stories, embarrassed laughter, pride, hopes, rituals. And those conversations do help teams get creative together. Why would it work? Because it makes people feel a sense of psychological safety, or the feeling that you can bring your imperfect self to work and still be supported. When people feel safe, they are more likely to suggest crazy and creative ideas. Isn't this awesome? Now, a study found that when people did this exercise before a brainstorming session, it dramatically increased the number of ideas that were generated. I believe this works.
2: Intelligence for your life.
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0: Thank you, Jason. Here is a quick way to de-stress. You ready? It's pretty simple, and it's pretty bizarre. You crack open a bottle of pure vanilla extract, and you smell it. You take a whiff or even smell a vanilla candle. Turns out vanilla contains compounds called vanilloids, and studies show those compounds tell our brain to stop releasing stress hormones. The aroma also interferes with the chemicals that cause most pain and inflammation, which helps us feel better quickly. Why does vanilla work? Why should we be sniffing this stuff? Because it subconsciously reminds us of a mother's breast milk. A study was done on patients undergoing MRIs at Memorial Sloan Kettering, and it showed that patients who received spritzes of vanilla-scented air, they were 65% less anxious than patients who didn't get them.
1: Intelligence for your life.
0: Coming up from our relationship files, a divorce lawyer is now saying one of the biggest warning signs in a relationship isn't constant fighting. What is it? That's next.

0: 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Important piece from our relationship files. One of the biggest relationship red flags may not be arguing too much. It may be not arguing at all. Family law attorney Gabriella Pomare calls it a silent divorce. It's when you're still living together, but emotionally you are checked out. One person is scrolling on their phone. The other is watching TV. But there's no real communication. There's a lack of conflict, but also a lack of connection. And people often stay like this for years because of kids, finances, or a fear of change. Pomare says one of the most common reasons relationships break down isn't dramatic. It's a gradual disconnect. Partners stop communicating. They stop checking in with each other. And she sees a consistent pattern in what drives couples to that point. It's an unequal division of labor. When the mental load of a household and family falls disproportionately on one person. Her advice is simple. We need to talk regularly. Ask how our partner is doing. Make time for each other. Be intentional about that. Show that you're genuinely interested in their life and well-being. Relationships rarely fall apart overnight. And those small daily connections can keep your relationship strong.
1: Intelligence for your life.
0: Coming up, the sleep doctor and our friend Dr. Bruce is telling us it's possible to make our sleep problems worse. So in a moment, I'll tell you what Dr. Bruce says we should never do when we're tired.
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2: All right, I have some great sleep intelligence from one of my favorite people. He is Dr. Michael Bruce and his book, Good Night, The Sleep Doctor's Guide to Better Sleep and Better Health. Right now, he's telling us that it's possible to make our sleep problems worse. So here's what not to do when you're tired, according to Dr. Bruce. First, he says, don't take a nap too late in the day. He says, napping late in the day lowers our desire to sleep at night. So we end up staying up later, getting less sleep at night, and then the whole cycle starts all over again the next day. Be careful with your napping strategy. Another mistake we make when we're tired, turning in too early. Your body may be tired, but your brain is still going to be wired because it's used to going to bed later. So you'll just lie awake frustrated. It's better to stay up until your standard bedtime. And don't do yoga before bed. What? Dr. Bruce says yoga is meant to put you in a state of calm alertness, so your brain is going to be switched on when you want it to shut down. Here's one final mistake, according to our friend Dr. Bruce, the midnight snack. It turns out eating too close to bedtime ignites your digestion, increasing your core body temperature, which will make it very hard to go to sleep.
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1: All right, Gibb, you know this. A lot of people want foods without animal products, but just don't call it vegan. I agree with this. It's great. The vegan, just the word, just makes me like, oh, I don't want that.
2: Well, because everybody knows a vegan that they roll their eyes at. That's why.
1: Okay, this is from Axios News. The term vegan is a turnoff for a lot of people. A study from Western Connecticut State University found that almost half of the single people they studied would judge somebody as, quote, self-centered, demanding, and, quote, difficult to please if they call themselves vegan. Instead, the term 100% plant-based is more palatable.
2: There are so many reasons why people eat vegetarian or vegan or what have you, and I support a lot of them, and it's a great decision to make. The problem is, if you're in a group and everybody's going to go out to dinner, and you got a vegan in the group, or you're having a party and you've got a vegan in the group, it's, I don't want to say it's a bummer, but it definitely adds a level of complexity to the situation. So I totally understand. I like to have meatless days. Days of the week where I eat no meat products just because I like the way it makes me feel.
1: Yeah, me too.
2: But sometimes people see me eating and they're like, oh, are you vegan too? And I'm like, no. Leave me out of this. I eat meat.
1: Well, it's funny because in Los Angeles, there's a restaurant chain that's very popular, but it's not called vegan. It's called Planta.
2: Oh, yeah.
1: Yeah, we've been there.
2: And it's delicious. It's delicious. Yeah, but again, you know, not 100% of the time for me. And I don't want to be put in that. I don't want to put in that barrel.
1: Email us. Let us know if you have an experience with a vegan person.
2: a plant-based human.
1: There we go. John@tesh.com is the email.
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0: 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Now, here's a conversation starter for you. Does your dog hate the rain? It may not be because they don't like getting wet. It may be because of the noise. Pet expert Warren Eckstein points out a dog's hearing is more than 10 times stronger than a human's, so the sounds of a rainstorm can be uncomfortable. Also, keep an extra eye on your dog just after it rains. Most smells are going to be washed away, and without the aromas they're used to, dogs tend to get disoriented, which means dogs are more likely to get lost right after it rains.
1: IFYL. The intelligence for your life.

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1: Welcome back to the John Tesh Radio Show. It's time to talk dating for a moment. A question was posed to Reddit users. What are the rules of first date etiquette? Hundreds of people responded. These are some of the rules. One of the most popular rules was that people expected their potential love interest to stay off their phone during the date. The majority of the people who disagreed were people with kids. Obviously, if the sitter calls, you're going to pick up. Most people also thought each person should travel separately to the date rather than having one person pick the other up. And then there was a big debate around the correct etiquette when it comes to paying the bill on the first date, as usual. That's always the big debate. The men seemed to be split on this. Some said they don't like it when women want to split the bill, but others thought it was rude if the woman didn't at least offer to pay her half. Another ironclad rule was not mentioning your ex on the first date. And one of the most important rules, don't smell badly, which is amazing to me. How many people are showing up on first dates smelling horrible? Anyway, do you have anything to add to this? What are your rules of first date etiquette? Facebook.com/John Tesh.
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0: 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Welcome to Intelligence for Your Life. John Tesh here, as per always. And here we go with another reason to take a walk in the sunshine every single day. It can help prevent Alzheimer's. No kidding. Neurologist Dr. Fiona Gupta says exercise boosts blood flow to the brain, and adding sunlight to the mix boosts those benefits by making sure your body produces plenty of vitamin D. Aha. Because numerous studies show that being deficient in D raises the risk of age-related mental decline, including Alzheimer's. So as often as you can, get outside and take a 10-minute walk. And if it's too cold or rainy to be outside, turn on a light therapy lamp and get your blood pumping by riding a stationary bike or doing jumping jacks instead. Try it.
1: Intelligence for your life.
0: And coming up, which of these health factors do you think is most likely to improve your sense of well-being? How much you exercise, how well you eat, or the quality of your sleep? I have the results of a brand new study that tells us what to prioritize today.

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1: Okay, if you had to guess which health factor was most likely to improve your sense of well-being, which would it be? How much you exercise? How well you eat? Or what about the quality of your sleep? Well, the Journal of Frontiers in Psychology says your sleep quality is hands down the best predictor of your overall mental health and well-being. Meaning, even if you ate a nutritious diet and got plenty of exercise, you could still undermine all the health benefits and raise your risk for anxiety and depression by not getting enough good sleep. For the study, thousands of adults were asked about their lifestyle habits and whether they felt they were, quote, flourishing in life. It's a term psychologists use for people who believe they lead a purposeful life and who feel engaged in their daily activities. Of course, researchers say ideally we'd be making all three health pillars, sleep, exercise, and a healthy diet, our top priorities. But if you had to focus on just one, this study shows a good night's sleep helps people flourish.
2: Intelligence for Your Life with John Tesh.
0: And coming up, according to the Journal of Alzheimer's Disease, two of our favorite things to eat and drink may be what keeps our brain young. Ready? Wine and cheese. And we'll have the proof next.
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0: Edmonton's perfect music mix, Mix 107.9. All right, my intelligent friends, lean into the radio now. I've got some good stuff. According to the Journal of Alzheimer's Disease, two of our favorite things to eat and drink may be what keeps our brain young. You ready? Wine and cheese. That's it. The researchers discovered a link between our eating habits and age-related cognitive decline. And one of the most significant findings was that cheese offers more protection against memory decline than any other food. Any other food. Cheese. Want an even bigger brain boost? Pair your cheese with red wine. Dr. Oriel Willett is a professor of food science and human nutrition who led the study. His research shows consuming a little red wine every day also improves cognitive function. But the combination of wine and cheese is even better. Are you listening? This is based on 10 years worth of data, which found that study participants who had cheese and wine in moderation nearly every day experienced the least amount of cognitive decline as they aged. This is good news. It's fun news. Hey, the researchers say cheese provides probiotics, which positively influences our gut, which is also known as our second brain, by the way, our gut. Red wine, it contains powerful plant compounds that have been shown to improve blood flow to the brain and protect it from inflammation. Bottom line, if you want to boost your brain power for life, break out the cheese platter and the vino.
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0: 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All right, we have some homework for you folks. John Tesh with Gib Gerard here in the studio. And the next time you're at a restaurant, we want you to look around at the other couples that are there.
1: Oh, geez.
0: And you should know that the happy couples will burn 130 more calories after their meal than the arguing, stressed out couples. How does this work? The cortisol raging through the unhappy couple's blood lowers their metabolism and makes them store more belly fat.
1: Oh, okay. I mean, look, how many times we got to tell you? Stressful situations.
0: You're making me fat.
1: Stressful situations are bad for you, right? So that's
0: what would Sebastian Maniscalco say in a situation like this?
2: Why you gotta argue at a restaurant? Do it at home. You're spending all the money.
1: Hey, that's what. I don't know why we're doing that, but it absolutely makes sense that you would, because stress is bad. Stress is bad. So go out. Work on your relationship. Enjoy your dinner, everybody.
0: Yeah, I love it. So, again, happy couples will burn 130 more
2: calories.
0: You're
2: outside the house. People don't want to hear you argue.
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1: Welcome back to Intelligence for Your Life. John Tesh with you. And would you believe that a single Botox injection right in the middle of your eyebrows could reduce the symptoms of depression? It's true. According to a study in the Journal of Psychiatric Research, the scientists found that patients experience an average of 47% decrease in their depression symptoms from one shot, and one out of four patients went into complete remission. That's huge. Dermatologist Dr. Eric Finzi explains it this way. He says, relaxing the muscles between the eyebrows reduces the distress signals being sent to the brain, and the result is a big old mood boost. But get your Botox from a dermatologist, not a medi spa. You want to make sure it's done right.
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1: Okay, this just in. We now know the average person in North America watches 5 hours of TV a day. But research shows every hour of TV watching reduces life expectancy by 22 minutes because of the long-term sitting. So here we go with how to make your TV watching a whole lot healthier. First, stand and stretch after every 30 minutes of viewing. Columbia researchers studied 8,000 adults using activity trackers, and those who regularly sat for hours had a higher mortality risk than those who stood and stretched every 30 minutes because moving got their blood pumping. And then if you're streaming on a device, dim your screen. That will reduce your risk for so-called Netflix face, which includes brown spots, sagging, and wrinkles around your eyes and mouth. Dermatologist Dr. Sherry Marchbean says the light from close-up screens triggers inflammation, hyperpigmentation, and the breakdown of collagen and elastin, structures that keep our skin wrinkle-free. And then watch on an actual TV. Ophthalmologist Dr. Christopher Starr says the closer the screen, the harder your eye muscles work to focus, leading to eye strain and stronger eyeglasses. Another way to make TV watching healthier, save intense movies for after eating. Cornell researchers found adrenaline-boosting dramas with loud noises and quick camera cuts cause people to eat twice as much as when they watch calmer shows.
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0: 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My name is John Tesh. This is Intelligence for Your Life. And how would you like to feel like you got an extra 45 minutes of sleep? To do that, all you have to do is dedicate 10 minutes of your day to being mindful. 10 minutes. This comes from management professor Dr. Melissa Cardin from the University of Tennessee. For the study, she looked at people who worked 50 hours or more per week and got 6 hours or less of sleep every night. Most of the workers reported feeling exhausted. So for the study, some workers were asked to get more sleep. Others practiced 10 minutes of mindfulness during the day. And the results were the same. Dr. Cardin found that when you dedicate 10 minutes each day to mindfulness, it'll feel like you logged an extra 45 minutes of sleep. You don't necessarily have to meditate for 10 minutes. You can get the same result from a mindful walk by noticing the sights and sounds and smells, the feel of the ground under your feet, or the breeze hitting your skin. That 10 minutes will combat exhaustion and make you feel like you got an extra 45 minutes of sleep.
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0: Coming up as we continue here on the program, the next time you're in a high-stress situation and feel a wave of panic coming on, there is a certain candy that can counteract that feeling almost instantly. In a moment, I'll tell you what a therapist who specializes in anxiety recommends.

0: Mix 107.9, Edmonton's perfect music mix. Let's talk about the connection between anxiety and candy. Next time you're in a high-stress situation and you feel a wave of panic coming over you, reach for a bag of Sour Patch Kids. Seriously, yeah. Or some salt and vinegar potato chips, my favorite. Because it turns out the intense flavors distract our body and mind from the sensations of anxiety. Now, this is not a long-term solution for mental health issues, but it can work in the moment. Katie Pankonen is a therapist who specializes in anxiety. She says it works by activating the parasympathetic nervous system. This is a brain function that slows your heart rate, reduces your blood pressure, and lowers your stress levels. You can also use a spicy mustard or hot sauce or a strong mint to achieve the same result. It shocks your taste buds, making you present in the moment. There's a physiological response as well. For example, eating something sour increases saliva production. And you may have noticed, when you're extremely anxious, your mouth goes dry. It's because your body is in fight or flight mode. And all energy goes to your limbs to help you fight or flee instead of saliva production. However, if you plan on using this hack repeatedly, switch up what you eat so the flavor will still be a shock to your taste buds.
1: Intelligence for your life.
0: Coming up, the latest intel from ER doctors, the five types of pain you should never ignore. Stand by.
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Mix 107.9, St. Albert's perfect music mix. All right, my friends, when should you take pain seriously enough to head straight to the ER? Emergency room doctors say it's always better to be safe than sorry, but there are 5 types of pain you should never ignore. This is according to Dr. Michael Tuturo, a professor of emergency medicine at the University of Pittsburgh School of Medicine. First, sudden severe pain that doesn't go away anywhere in the body. If it's new and alarming, get medical attention, even if it seems minor at first. Also, of course, don't ignore chest pain. It could be heartburn or something much more serious, like a heart attack or a blood clot. Don't risk it. People risk it all the time. Doesn't end well. Another pain you should never ignore, calf pain with redness or swelling. Especially after travel or surgery, it could be a dangerous blood clot. Here's one I hadn't heard before. Don't ignore upper back pain that feels like tearing. This could signal that there's a tear in your aorta, the largest blood vessel in the body. And the final type of pain you should never ignore, lower abdominal pain. Pain in your sides or lower back, especially with nausea, vomiting, or fever, could mean kidney stones, infection, or appendicitis. The bottom line is simple. Any new, intense, or unexplained pain is your body's way of waving a red flag. Pay attention.

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1: Well, this just in, we are not drinking. The only people I see drinking enough water, give Gerard, are your kids. Maybe it's just because it's natural for them. Yeah. They always have the water bottles out. But sometimes I'm like, I only had 2 glasses of water for the whole day.
2: Mm-hmm.
1: Prima was talking about this too. So very, very smart. If you right when you wake up, you need to have a couple of glasses of water. I've seen guys who have like a liter of water.
2: Yeah.
1: Liters of water. So integrative medicine expert Dr. Casey Kelly says drinking a couple of glasses of water first thing is going to maximize your mental acuity and your productivity. Even mild dehydration, she says, is linked with short-term memory.
2: Yeah, your whole body starts to make priorities, and sometimes those priorities are not your brain power
1: right. When
2: you are deficient in anything, and water is something that we need to be constantly replenishing. And you brought up when you wake up in the morning. You know, we don't think about that, but you are just basically losing water through your breath, mm-hmm. through sweat in your bed, sorry, but you are, all night long. So you have to replenish that in some way.
1: Right.
2: And most experts say just before you even get to your coffee, drink 2 big glasses of water.
1: Yep.
2: I have a 1/2 gallon water bottle that I carry around with me to make sure that I get, you know, between 3/4 and a gallon of water every day just to replenish myself. And that we need that. We need that much water and we're not getting enough of it. Again, your brain is going to start to shut down because your body's going to be like, well, we need to keep the heart pumping. We need to keep this going. So it's going to make those priority decisions. And a lot of times the stuff that we do in modern life is not a priority, believe it or not.
1: Yeah, that's well said.
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0: 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All right, my intelligent friends, here's one of those 20-second tips that you're going to use, I promise. It's an easy way to improve your mood at work. Think about something, anything you like about it, whether it's friendly coworkers, an easy commute, helping people. This is according to the Journal of Occupational and Environmental Medicine. The study found that employees who took just a minute to focus on a positive aspect of their job had a 40% spike in motivation. Now try it.
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0: Mix 107.9, Edmonton's perfect music mix. All right, now here's a daily life hack. It's a fact that you can give your brain power a boost by just writing in cursive more often. This is according to a Princeton University study. It's one of the easiest, most effective ways to stimulate the areas of the brain associated with thinking, language, and memory, and it taps into all of them at once. The Princeton research shows that students who take notes in longhand, they do score better on tests than those who take notes on a laptop. And people who write essays by hand, they express more ideas more quickly than people who write on a computer. But you don't have to be taking a class or writing an essay to get the benefit. Even writing your grocery list or your to-do list in cursive, or even just practicing your signature every day, is going to activate your brain and improve your problem-solving and thinking skills. Yes, it's a fact. You can give your brain power a boost by writing in cursive.
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1: 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John Tesh Radio Show, Intelligence for Life, is on the air. It's also on that thing called the web, the interweb. Tesh.com is where you'll find all of our articles. And if you want to interact, see some of our live stuff, go to Facebook.com/John Tesh. Let's talk about our heart health, because if that thing's not working, then, well, we're not alive. So when it comes to your heart health, the question is a brisk walk as good for you as a run? Now, before I saw this piece, I would think, no, a run is much better for you. But the short answer is, yes, it's as good as a run, a brisk walk is. Research from the American Heart Association finding that walking is just as good as running when it comes to lowering your risk for heart disease. So when these folks analyzed the health of 48,000 runners and walkers, who were mostly in their 40s and 50s, they found that mile for mile, brisk walking was just as effective in lowering the risk factors for heart disease, like type 2 diabetes, high cholesterol, and blood pressure. But the key phrase here is mile for mile, quote unquote, mile for mile, meaning both runners and these brisk walkers, they need to cover the same mileage to reap the same heart health benefits. While it may take an average runner 30 minutes to run 3 miles, it will likely take a walker an hour to cover the same distance. But the takeaway is walking is just as good for you as running. You'll just have to spend more time doing it.
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1: Coming up, I'll share advice from orthopedic surgeons to help you stay strong and mobile as you age.

Mix 107.9, Edmonton's perfect music mix. All right, my intelligent friends, if you want to age without losing your balance, mobility, or independence, I have what orthopedic surgeons recommend to stay strong and mobile as you age. Train your legs like your life depends on it. That's the first tip, because your life does depend on this. Dr. Corey Callendine is an orthopedic surgeon in Tennessee, and he says the single biggest driver of losing independence with age isn't your heart or your memory, it's your legs. And by the time you see muscle loss in the mirror, you've already lost the ability to catch yourself mid-fall. Orthopedic surgeon Dr. Vonda Wright says, use spare moments throughout your day, like doing toe taps at your desk,

0: balancing on one leg while you're waiting in line. Dr. Wright says up to 30% of elderly patients with hip fractures, they die within a year. 30%. So we need to practice our balance every day. One more to maintain mobility. Flip your shoes over. What? Yeah, worn out tread causes foot, knee, hip, and back pain. So replace your shoes when the pattern on the soles disappears. Flip your shoes over and take a look. And if you want a quick self-assessment of where you stand, sit on the floor cross-legged and try to stand up without using your hands. Man, this is so hard. People who can do this have 5 times lower risk of early death than those who cannot. We need to focus on leg strength. We're a broken record on this.
1: Intelligence for your life.
0: And coming up, researchers at the UK's University of Cambridge analyzed data from nearly 500,000 people between the ages of 38 and 73. And so we now know the exact amount of sleep we need for cognitive performance.
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0: Mix 107.9, Sherwood Park's perfect music mix. All right, I'm about to reveal the sweet spot for sleep that will help you maintain good mental and physical health. Once we reach middle age, we need to sleep a certain number of hours each night to maintain good health. That number is 7 hours, no more, no less. Researchers at the UK's University of Cambridge, they analyzed data from nearly 500,000 people between the ages of 38 and 73. The result, 7 hours a night was the optimal amount of sleep for cognitive performance. The data also showed that fewer than 7 hours of sleep and more than 7 hours was linked to reduced mental processing speed, visual attention, memory, and problem-solving skills. Study participants who slept 7 hours a night, they also experienced less anxiety and depression and higher overall well-being compared to when they slept longer or shorter periods of time. Pretty amazing, right? The researchers say one reason is that getting less than 7 hours a night means people are getting less deep sleep. And without that restorative deep sleep, damaging proteins build up in the brain, which is one of the hallmarks of dementia. Too little sleep also hurts the brain's ability to flush out toxins, which can trigger inflammation and age-related brain diseases. And sleeping more than 8 hours a night after middle age is actually linked to depression. If you want to maximize your brain function in middle age and beyond, 7 hours is your sweet spot.
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1: Yeah, I was doing a piece about a piece for our female listeners, and the question is, you know, ladies, when you're upset, what do you prefer the man in your life said to you? It's a poll of thousands of women. They said they were given a choice: what's the matter, or is something wrong? And most women said, what's the matter is much better than is something wrong. Yeah,
2: really?
1: Because it implies, is something wrong implies that the guy can't tell that something is wrong.
2: Yeah. Yeah, but so, yeah, I mean, I understand. So look, this is not, I'm not part of the survey, so I get it. I would just feel like if somebody said, what's the matter to me, and it wasn't a thing, I would start to get annoyed and start to worry about how my face is and if I'm looking, but I get it. Yeah. Look, the reality is, if there's a person in your life that looks like they're upset, the best thing you can do is just check on them. How you do it apparently is important, but definitely don't ignore it. That's the real takeaway for me.
1: Also, 94% of women would rather have a man say, take a deep breath than calm down.
2: Oh, yeah. Calm down means your emotions are not valid. Take a deep breath means take a second and figure out how we're going to deal with the emotions.
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0: 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Mix 107.9. Hey, intelligent people, if you need energy, you're going to be able to skip the coffee if you want and just stare at a red coffee mug instead. Research from the University of Rochester finds looking at the color red will sharpen your focus in just 30 seconds. And frequently seeing red objects increases energy by up to 31%. It's because the color red stimulates an area of the brain called the parietal lobe, which processes sensory information. That region can also reduce tiredness and heighten your ability to think clearly. So, place red objects in your workspace to have more energy and focus. I'm still going to drink coffee. It's just going to be out of a giant red cup.
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1: app. Are you like me when you took driver's ed back in the prehistoric age? Did they teach you to hold the steering wheel at 10 and 2? Remember that? 10 and 2, right? That's where your hands belong. Well, that recommendation has changed in the age of airbags. According to the National Highway Traffic Safety Administration, if your hands are at 10 and 2 in a crash, you could seriously injure yourself. It's because airbags are designed to protect your head and chest in a crash, but if your arms are too high up on the steering wheel, if the airbag suddenly inflates, the force can smash your hands right into your face, just like getting punched in the face. And the chemical reaction that inflates the airbag can also injure your hands, sometimes requiring amputation. Yes, wow. So from now on, put your hands at opposite sides of the wheel, say the experts. So at 9 o'clock and 3 o'clock, not 10 and 2, but 9 and 3. Not only will that reduce the risk of injury in an accident, it's a more ergonomic position in general, giving drivers better control of the car.
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5: From the national newsroom of the Canadian Press, I'm Karen Rebo. It's Canada Day, and all kinds of celebrations are planned nationwide to mark this country's 159th birthday. But Canadians shouldn't expect a renewed continental trade agreement as a present. A key date for the deal arrives today when the U.S. is set to officially inform Canada and Mexico of its intentions for the pact we call CUSMA. The three countries will hold a virtual meeting today to discuss the agreement, but all indications are the Trump administration won't sign on for a 16-year extension. Manitoba is cutting its provincial sales tax on store-bought foods starting today that it hopes could save the average family $100 a year. Most groceries are already tax exempt, but the July 1st change means there will no longer be 7% PST charged on products such as chips, rotisserie chickens, and baked goods. The tax cut applies to food sold at grocery and convenience stores, but is still charged at restaurants, bakeries, and bars. Turkey is implementing extensive security measures for the upcoming NATO summit, deploying thousands of police and banning public gatherings. The country has also converted a former military airfield into a new airport facility to host NATO leaders. On July 7th and 8th, leaders from all 32 member states, including Prime Minister Mark Carney, are expected to gather in Ankara. The hottest days of the week are expected to line up with Toronto's Canada Day celebrations today and with tomorrow's FIFA World Cup knockout match at Toronto Stadium between Croatia and Portugal. Temps across southern Ontario and Quebec are forecast to reach the mid-30s, with humidity in some places making it feel even hotter. Similar heat warnings are up for northern Ontario. Aislinn Cholet, who is visiting Toronto from New Jersey with her sons, says the heat was not a problem, but they were astonished to see how people dressed for it.
6: To see the number of people wearing jeans and parkas and long sleeve everything here. Bananas.
7: Yeah. There's a lot of, like, I feel like fall clothes in this not fall weather.
5: Health experts recommend anyone celebrating outdoors should limit their alcohol consumption as it increases dehydration and raises the risk of heat stroke. The Girl Guides have carried banners announcing floats at the Calgary Stampede for nearly 80 years. And this year, they'll be getting something extra for their work. In years past, walking the entire parade route would reward the 40 participants with chips, water, and a gate pass. But this year, participation will also get them a Stampede volunteer badge with the Girl Guide symbol. Christina Smith, a Stampede volunteer and a bobsledder at the 2002 Winter Olympics, says the badge will be a special memory for those who embrace volunteerism.
8: I know that I look back at badges and crests that I had earned as a Brownie and a Girl Guide and Pathfinder, and I cherish those.
5: This is the Canadian Press. In sports, NHL free agency begins today with the expectation that plenty of players will be joining new teams and perhaps some signing new contracts with their current ones. The Toronto Blue Jays hope to celebrate Canada with a victory against the visiting New York Mets. The Jays wrap up a 10-game homestand in which they've won only twice in 9 games. A person with knowledge of the trade says Kawhi Leonard is headed back to the Toronto Raptors after the Raps struck a deal with the LA Clippers to reunite the player who led Toronto's run to the 2019 NBA championship. The Raptors are sending Brandon Ingram, Grady Dick, and a bunch of picks to the Clippers for Leonard. There are 3 round of 32 knockout games at the World Cup of Soccer today, including one in San Francisco, where the U.S. will play Bosnia-Herzegovina. Elsewhere, England will play the Congo in Atlanta, with the winner of that one set to take on Mexico in the round of 16. From the Canadian Press, I'm Karen Rebo.

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1: I was distracted and in traffic. I didn't feel it when the earthquake happened, but it really got me thinking. Were you out drinking? Were you in the living room chilling, watching television? It's been a year now. Think I figured out how to let you go and let communication die out. I know, we know you weren't down for forever and it's fine. I know, we weren't meant for each other and it's fine. But if the world was ending, you'd come over, right? You'd come over and you'd stay the night. Would you love me for the hell of it? All our fears would be irrelevant. If the world was ending, you'd come over, right? The sky'd be falling and I'd hold you tight. And there wouldn't be a reason why we would even have to say goodbye. If the world was ending, you'd come over, right? Right? If the world was ending, you would come over, right? Right?

0: If the world was ending, you come over right.
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1: Now for this update from the Canadian Press. Today is Governor General Louise Arbour's first Canada Day as the King's representative. In a video message, the former Supreme Court Justice says Canada is a country that shines in many spheres, but is realistic about the challenges ahead. A blast of dangerous heat has settled over Ontario and southern Quebec as tens of thousands of people are set to gather for Canada Day and World Cup festivities. Health experts recommend anyone celebrating outdoors should limit their alcohol consumption since it increases dehydration and raises the risk of heat stroke. A second province has joined Prince Edward Island in lowering the age for routine colorectal cancer screening from 50 to age 45. According to financial disclosures, U.S. President Donald Trump has been making money from private institutions while in the White House. According to the documents, the president made $1 billion from cryptocurrency ventures. And for the first time, Canada is taking its talents to next year's Eurovision Song Contest. From the Canadian Press, I'm Hannah Stoles.
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7: Hi there, I'm Neil. Good Tuesday morning to you. Today, sunny to start with a mixture of sun and cloud by late morning, followed by a slight chance of showers late this afternoon. Also, a risk of a thunderstorm late in the afternoon as well. Widespread smoke with the humidity reaching about 26 degrees today. Your Canada Day midweek break, a mixture of sun and cloud with a slight chance of showers and a high of 23.
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1: Now this update from the Canadian Press. Prime Minister Mark Carney is wishing everyone a happy Canada Day. In a video message, Carney says people from around the country have chosen small acts of solidarity, like buying local and traveling within Canada. Congress heard yesterday that there's been a significant drop in drug seizures at the border with Canada. The testimony came as Republican lawmakers made claims that Mexico cartels are looking to Canada as the U.S. cracks down on smuggling at its southern border. Following a meeting yesterday, Prime Minister Mark Carney and Inuit leaders have agreed to replace the Inuit Child First Initiative. Ukrainian drone attacks on oil refineries have plunged Russia into a summer fuel crisis. Fuel rationing has been introduced in many regions. The fuel crisis has brought Moscow's full-scale invasion of Ukraine home to ordinary Russians, like few other events have in the war. And the brother of NFL player Calais Campbell has been charged with murder after police found their mother dead at a home in Atlanta. From the Canadian Press, I'm Hannah Stoles.
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0: 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John Tesh Radio Show, Intelligence for Life, is on the air. It's also on that thing called the web, the interweb. Tesh.com is where you'll find all of our articles. And if you want to interact, see some of our live stuff, go to Facebook.com/John Tesh. Let's talk about our heart health, because if that thing's not working, then, well, we're not alive. So when it comes to your heart health, the question is a brisk walk as good for you as a run? Now, before I saw this piece, I would think, no, a run is much better for you. But the short answer is, yes, it's as good as a run, a brisk walk is. Research from the American Heart Association finding that walking is just as good as running when it comes to lowering your risk for heart disease. So when these folks analyzed the health of 48,000 runners and walkers, who are mostly in their 40s and 50s, they found that mile for mile, brisk walking was just as effective in lowering the risk factors for heart disease, like type 2 diabetes, high cholesterol, and blood pressure. But the key phrase here is mile for mile, quote unquote, mile for mile, meaning both runners and these brisk walkers, they need to cover the same mileage to reap the same heart health benefits. While it may take an average runner 30 minutes to run 3 miles, it will likely take a walker an hour to cover the same distance. But the takeaway is walking is just as good for you as running. You'll just have to spend more time doing it.
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0: Coming up, I'll share advice from orthopedic surgeons to help you stay strong and mobile as you age.

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1: All right, my intelligent friends, if you want to age without losing your balance, mobility, or independence, I have what orthopedic surgeons recommend to stay strong and mobile as you age. Train your legs like your life depends on it. That's the first tip, because your life does depend on this. Dr. Corey Callandine is an orthopedic surgeon in Tennessee, and he says the single biggest driver of losing independence with age isn't your heart or your memory, it's your legs. And by the time you see muscle loss in the mirror, you've already lost the ability to catch yourself mid-fall. Orthopedic surgeon Dr. Vonda Wright says, use spare moments throughout your day, like doing toe taps at your desk or balancing on one leg while you're waiting in line. Dr. Wright says up to 30% of elderly patients with hip fractures, they die within a year. 30%. So we need to practice our balance every day. One more to maintain mobility. Flip your shoes over. What? Yeah, worn out tread causes foot, knee, hip, and back pain. So replace your shoes when the pattern on the soles disappears. Flip your shoes over and take a look. And if you want a quick self-assessment of where you stand, sit on the floor, cross-legged, and try to stand up without using your hands. Man, this is so hard. People who can do this have 5 times lower risk of early death than those who cannot. We need to focus on leg strength. We're a broken record on this.
2: Intelligence for your life.
1: And coming up, researchers at the UK's University of Cambridge analyzed data from nearly 500,000 people between the ages of 38 and 73. And so we now know the exact amount of sleep we need for cognitive performance.
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0: 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All right, I'm about to reveal the sweet spot for sleep that will help you maintain good mental and physical health. Once we reach middle age, we need to sleep a certain number of hours each night to maintain good health. That number is 7 hours. No more, no less. Researchers at the UK's University of Cambridge, they analyzed data from nearly 500,000 people between the ages of 38 and 73. The result, 7 hours a night was the optimal amount of sleep for cognitive performance. The data also showed that fewer than 7 hours of sleep and more than 7 hours was linked to reduced mental processing speed, visual attention, memory, and problem-solving skills. Study participants who slept 7 hours a night, they also experienced less anxiety and depression and higher overall well-being compared to when they slept longer or shorter periods of time. Pretty amazing, right? The researchers say one reason is that getting less than 7 hours a night means people are getting less deep sleep. And without that restorative deep sleep, damaging proteins build up in the brain, which is one of the hallmarks of dementia. Too little sleep also hurts the brain's ability to flush out toxins, which can trigger inflammation and age-related brain diseases. And sleeping more than 8 hours a night after middle age is actually linked to depression. If you want to maximize your brain function in middle age and beyond, 7 hours is your sweet spot.
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1: Yeah, I was doing a piece about a piece for our female listeners, and the question is, you know, ladies, when you're upset, what do you prefer the man in your life said to you? It's a poll of thousands of women. They said they were given a choice. What's the matter, or is something wrong? And most women said, what's the matter is much better than is something wrong. Yeah.
2: Really?
1: Because it implies, is something wrong implies that the guy can't tell that something is wrong.
2: Yeah. Yeah. But so, yeah, I mean, I understand. So look, this is not, I'm not part of the survey, so I get it. I would just feel like if somebody said, what's the matter to me? And it wasn't a thing, I would start to get annoyed and start to worry about how my face is. And I get it. Yeah. Look, the reality is, if there's a person in your life that looks like they're upset, the best thing you can do is just check on them. How you do it apparently is important, but definitely don't ignore it. That's the real takeaway for me.
1: Also, 94% of women would rather have a man say, take a deep breath than calm down.
2: Oh, yeah. Calm down means your emotions are not valid. Take a deep breath means take a second and figure out how we're going to deal with the emotions.
3: Intelligence for your life.
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0: 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Hey, intelligent people, if you need energy, you're going to be able to skip the coffee if you want and just stare at a red coffee mug instead. Research from the University of Rochester finds looking at the color red will sharpen your focus in just 30 seconds. And frequently seeing red objects increases energy by up to 31%. It's because the color red stimulates an area of the brain called the parietal lobe, which processes sensory information. That region can also reduce tiredness and heighten your ability to think clearly. So, place red objects in your workspace to have more energy and focus. I'm still going to drink coffee. It's just going to be out of a giant red cup.
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1: Hey, are you like me when you took driver's ed back in the prehistoric age? Did they teach you to hold the steering wheel at 10 and 2? Remember that? 10 and 2, right? That's where your hands belong. Well, that recommendation has changed in the age of airbags. According to the National Highway Traffic Safety Administration, if your hands are at 10 and 2 in a crash, you could seriously injure yourself. It's because airbags are designed to protect your head and chest in a crash. But if your arms are too high up on the steering wheel, if the airbag suddenly inflates, the force can smash your hands right into your face, just like getting punched in the face. And the chemical reaction that inflates the airbag can also injure your hands, sometimes requiring amputation. Yes. 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So at 9 o'clock and 3 o'clock, not 10 and 2, but 9 and 3. Not only will that reduce the risk of injury in an accident, it's a more ergonomic position in general, giving drivers better control of the car.
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2: Good Tuesday morning to you. I'm Neil Morrison. Yellow warning for air quality this morning. Thanks to bad air from forest fires in northern Saskatchewan, we should have some of the worst air in the country, just like yesterday, by the way. Good news is it should improve tomorrow for Canada Day. Here's your Mix 107.9 weather today. Sunny to start with a mixture of sun and cloud by late morning, followed by a slight chance of showers late in the afternoon. Risk of a thunderstorm late in the afternoon as well. Widespread smoke with the humidity making it seem like 26 degrees. Your Canada Day midweek break, a mixture of sun and cloud with a slight chance of showers and a high of only 23 degrees.

0: 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And she writes, "Hey, John, you're always talking about eating more fish for good health, but I hate the smell. How can I cook it so it doesn't stink up my whole house?" Well, Dylan, fresh fish, first of all, should not smell all that much. If it tastes or smells really fishy, it may not be all that fresh. It's because the muscle tissue in fish contains an odorless compound. But once the fish is out of the water, bacteria start altering that compound, making it smell. And the longer the fish is out of water, the worse it gets. So try to get the freshest salmon you can, of course, or buy it flash frozen, which means it'll be frozen almost immediately after being caught. And then do this before you start cooking your fish. Soak it or rub it down with something acidic, like vinegar or lemon juice. Even milk works because it's slightly acidic. That halts the bacterial growth and prevents the smelly compound from being released. So if you rinse the fish before cooking, the compound will bind to the water and get rinsed away. Basically, fish smells are bases, which are neutralized by acids, if you know your chemistry. So rinse your fish with something acidic to kill that smell.
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0: Fascinating piece of intelligence coming up in just a moment. New research is telling us something as simple as 5 minutes of in-person prayer, praying with somebody else, having them pray for you, it can actually ease our pain. I'll share the surprising study next.

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0: moments of in-person prayer with the gentle laying of hands with a trained volunteer. The other half listened to soft, relaxing music. So the results were surprising. The patients who prayed reported much bigger drops in pain right away, and it wasn't just in the moment. The pain relief lasted for about 2 weeks. The researchers go on to say they're not sure if prayer alone caused the improvements. They think it's perhaps the combination of prayer, personal attention, eye contact, and gentle touch, because all those things have been shown to reduce pain and discomfort. Here's the takeaway. It's pretty simple. Whether it's prayer, connection, or a combination of both, which is what I believe in, 5 minutes of compassionate human interaction can be really powerful for pain.
1: Intelligence for your life.
0: And up next, from our dating and relationship files, research is telling us many couples split up because of this one disagreement.
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0: 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From our dating and relationship files, research is telling us many couples split up because one wants children and the other does not. Because a surprising number of couples never discuss the issue of kids before saying, I do. Instead, they just assume their partner's on the same page about when to start a family or whether they want one at all. And sometimes, even when one person says they don't want kids, their partner assumes they'll eventually change their mind. But when that doesn't happen, they both feel betrayed, disappointed, resentful, and heartbroken, and decide to move on before it's too late. By the age of 35, a woman's ability to conceive is only 15%, and it drops to 3% after age 45. After age 40, a man's chances of fathering a child drop 11% a year. And by age 45, the chances his offspring will have a cognitive disability triples. Bottom line, it's crucial to find out whether you and your partner both want children and when before you get married, because as the statistics show, it can be a deal breaker.
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0: Mix 107.9, Edmonton's perfect music mix. All right, folks, do you find that sometimes you have social anxiety where you feel uncomfortable in groups or in public? No, you don't. I really do. You're faking it then. Yeah. Here's an exercise to ground yourself. It's the rule of three. Oh, you've told me this about before. You look at three things around you. You listen for three sounds, like tinkling glasses or the music playing, and then you touch three objects. The journal Social Cognitive and Effective Neuroscience says the rule of three works to break the, quote, worry loop that's in your mind that keeps telling you that you're not safe or that others are judging you.
1: Yeah, so we look, most of us, with very few exceptions, are not in life or death situations on a daily basis. And if you struggle with anxiety, whether it's social anxiety or anxiety in general, what it is your brain is going on a loop that you're describing, where it's taking stimuli and it's overreacting to it. And the way to combat that, and by the way, this also works when you're in life or death situations. Navy SEALs use this, is that you stop and you look at the concrete things that you can see in front of you.
0: Right.
1: Anything that you can see that is concrete, real, and not abstract at all. So you look at, you say picture frame, you say speaker, you say microphone, because you see those things physically in your presence. It gets your brain out of that loop and gets you focused on the things that are real.
0: The rule of three, you look at three things around you, listen for three sounds, and then touch three objects, and that'll calm you down.
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1: Personal question for you to start, then I'm going to help you. Do you get nervous walking into a party where you don't know anybody but the host? If so, do this. Say great under your breath three times. That tip comes from Nicholas Boothman. He wrote How to Make People Like You in 90 Seconds or Less, a very popular book. Boothman says, doing that will give you an internal pick-me-up. And when you seem confident, people will feel more relaxed around you. If you get nervous, say great under your breath three times.
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0: 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All right, if you're working with others at school or on the job and you need to collaborate and get creative, I have an exercise for you to try. It comes from the director of Stanford University's design school, Sarah Greenberg. Do this. Take a photo of what's in your refrigerator and have everybody on the team do the same thing. Don't curate it. Don't make any changes. Don't make it Instagram worthy. Just show the real contents of your fridge. And then you have each person make observations about other people's refrigerators. What did they notice? What do the contents imply about the person? This is awesome. You know you're doing well if you start to hear family stories, embarrassed laughter, pride, hopes, rituals. And those conversations do help teams get creative together. Why would it work? Because it makes people feel a sense of psychological safety, or the feeling that you can bring your imperfect self to work and still be supported. When people feel safe, they are more likely to suggest crazy and creative ideas. Isn't this awesome? Now, a study found that when people did this exercise before a brainstorming session, it dramatically increased the number of ideas that were generated. I believe this works.
1: Intelligence for your life.
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2: Now this update from the Canadian Press. The U.S. will not renew the Continental Trade Agreement with Canada and Mexico in its current form. U.S. Trade Representative Jameson Greer's announced the trade agreement will stay in place while the United States continues negotiating. Kuzma has shielded Canada from many of U.S. President Donald Trump's tariffs. Canadians are celebrating across the country this Canada Day as separatist movements emerge. Canadian Identity Minister Mark Miller says this is a complex country, but still the best one in the world. A federal filing shows U.S. President Donald Trump took in about $1.2 billion from crypto businesses last year. It shows his wealth has grown through several business interests, many of which have benefited from the policies of Trump's own administration. And Canada is officially taking its talents to Europe's biggest and sparkliest song competition. Canada is set to join the Eurovision Song Contest next year. From the Canadian Press, I'm Jason White.
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0: Thank you, Jason. Here is a quick way to de-stress. Are you ready? It's pretty simple, and it's pretty bizarre. You crack open a bottle of pure vanilla extract, and you smell it. You take a whiff or even smell a vanilla candle. Turns out vanilla contains compounds called vanilloids, and studies show those compounds tell our brain to stop releasing stress hormones. The aroma also interferes with the chemicals that cause most pain and inflammation, which helps us feel better quickly. Why does vanilla work? Why should we be sniffing this stuff? Because it subconsciously reminds us of a mother's breast milk. A study was done on patients undergoing MRIs at Memorial Sloan Kettering, and it showed that patients who received spritzes of vanilla-scented air, they were 65% less anxious than patients who didn't get them.
1: Intelligence for your life.
0: Coming up from our relationship files, a divorce lawyer is now saying one of the biggest warning signs in a relationship isn't constant fighting. What is it? That's next.

0: 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Important piece from our relationship files. One of the biggest relationship red flags may not be arguing too much. It may be not arguing at all. Family law attorney Gabriella Pomare calls it a silent divorce. It's when you're still living together, but emotionally you are checked out. One person is scrolling on their phone. The other is watching TV. But there's no real communication. There's a lack of conflict, but also a lack of connection. And people often stay like this for years because of kids, finances, or a fear of change. Pomare says one of the most common reasons relationships break down isn't dramatic. It's a gradual disconnect. Partners stop communicating. They stop checking in with each other. And she sees a consistent pattern in what drives couples to that point. It's an unequal division of labor. When the mental load of a household and family falls disproportionately on one person. Her advice is simple. We need to talk regularly. Ask how our partner is doing. Make time for each other. Be intentional about that. Show that you're genuinely interested in their life and well-being. Relationships rarely fall apart overnight. And those small daily connections can keep your relationship strong.
1: Intelligence for your life.
0: 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So in a moment, I'll tell you what Dr. Bruce says we should never do when we're tired.
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1: Edmonton's perfect music mix. Mix 107.9. All right, I have some great sleep intelligence from one of my favorite people. He is Dr. Michael Bruce and his book, Good Night, The Sleep Doctor's Guide to Better Sleep and Better Health. Right now, he's telling us that it's possible to make our sleep problems worse. So here's what not to do when you're tired, according to Dr. Bruce. First, he says, don't take a nap too late in the day. He says, napping late in the day lowers our desire to sleep at night. So we end up staying up later, getting less sleep at night, and then the whole cycle starts all over again the next day. Be careful with your napping strategy. Another mistake we make when we're tired, turning in too early. Your body may be tired, but your brain is still going to be wired because it's used to going to bed later. So you'll just lie awake frustrated. It's better to stay up until your standard bedtime. And don't do yoga before bed. What? Dr. Bruce says yoga is meant to put you in a state of calm alertness, so your brain is going to be switched on when you want it to shut down. Here's one final mistake, according to our friend Dr. Bruce, the midnight snack. It turns out eating too close to bedtime ignites your digestion, increasing your core body temperature, which will make it very hard to go to sleep.
2: Intelligence for your life.

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1: All right, Gib, you know this. A lot of people want foods without animal products, but just don't call it vegan. I agree with this. It's great. The vegan, just the word just makes me like, oh, I don't want that.
2: Well, because everybody knows a vegan that they roll their eyes at. That's why.
1: Okay, this is from Axios News. The term vegan is a turnoff for a lot of people. A study from Western Connecticut State University found that almost half of the single people they studied would judge somebody as, quote, self-centered, demanding, and, quote, difficult to please if they call themselves vegan. Instead, the term 100% plant-based is more palatable.
2: There are so many reasons why people eat vegetarian or vegan or what have you, and I support a lot of them, and it's a great decision to make. The problem is, if you're in a group and everybody's going to go out to dinner, and you got a vegan in the group, or you're having a party and you've got a vegan in the group, it's, I don't want to say it's a bummer, but it definitely adds a level of complexity to the situation. So I totally understand. I like to have meatless days. Days of the week where I eat no meat products just because I like the way it makes me feel.
1: Yeah, me too.
2: But sometimes people see me eating and they're like, oh, are you vegan too? And I'm like, no. Leave me out of this. I eat meat.
1: Well, it's funny because in Los Angeles, there's a restaurant chain that's very popular, but it's not called vegan. It's called Planta.
2: Oh, yeah.
1: Yeah, we've been there.
2: And it's delicious. Yeah. It's delicious. Yeah, it is. But again, you know, not 100% of the time for me. And I don't want to be put in that. I don't want to put in that barrel.
1: Email us. Let us know if you have an experience with a vegan person.
2: A plant-based human.
1: There we go. John@tesh.com is the email.
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0: 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Now, here's a conversation starter for you. Does your dog hate the rain? It may not be because they don't like getting wet. It may be because of the noise. Pet expert Warren Eckstein points out a dog's hearing is more than 10 times stronger than a human's, so the sounds of a rainstorm can be uncomfortable. Also, keep an extra eye on your dog just after it rains. Most smells are going to be washed away, and without the aromas they're used to, dogs tend to get disoriented, which means dogs are more likely to get lost right after it rains.
1: IFYL. 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
1: Welcome back to the John Tesh Radio Show. It's time to talk dating for a moment. A question was posed to Reddit users. What are the rules of first date etiquette? Hundreds of people responded. These are some of the rules. One of the most popular rules was that people expected their potential love interest to stay off their phone during the date. The majority of the people who disagreed were people with kids. Obviously, if the sitter calls, you're going to pick up. Most people also thought each person should travel separately to the date rather than having one person pick the other up. And then there was a big debate around the correct etiquette when it comes to paying the bill on the first date, as usual. That's always the big debate. The men seemed to be split on this. Some said they don't like it when women want to split the bill, but others thought it was rude if the woman didn't at least offer to pay her half. Another ironclad rule was not mentioning your ex on the first date. And one of the most important rules, don't smell badly, which is amazing to me. How many people are showing up on first dates smelling horrible? Anyway, do you have anything to add to this? What are your rules of first date etiquette? Facebook.com/John Tesh.
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1: Now this update from the Canadian Press. The U.S. has tipped its hand on Kuzma and says it will not renew the Continental Trade Agreement in its current form. But the trade pact will remain in place while negotiations continue with Canada and Mexico. Prime Minister Mark Carney has told Canadians celebrating Canada Day in Ottawa they've shown courage, conviction, and connection over the past year. The Prime Minister's speech also urged unity in the face of a more dangerous and divided world. Federalists and separatists hope Albertans will spend some time this Canada Day thinking about what the country's done for them. Albertans are set to vote in October on whether to stay in Canada or hold a second binding referendum on quitting Confederation. World Cup referees are giving red cards to players who cover their mouths when they confront their opponents. FIFA established the new rule to prevent players from hiding abusive, discriminatory, or offensive language while they're on the field. From the Canadian Press, I'm Jason White.
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0: Mix 1079, Edmonton's perfect music mix. Welcome to Intelligence for Your Life. John Tesh here, as per always. And here we go with another reason to take a walk in the sunshine every single day. It can help prevent Alzheimer's. No kidding. Neurologist Dr. Fiona Gupta says exercise boosts blood flow to the brain, and adding sunlight to the mix boosts those benefits by making sure your body produces plenty of vitamin D. Aha. Because numerous studies show that being deficient in D raises the risk of age-related mental decline, including Alzheimer's. So as often as you can, get outside and take a 10-minute walk. And if it's too cold or rainy to be outside, turn on a light therapy lamp and get your blood pumping by riding a stationary bike or doing jumping jacks instead. Try it.
1: Intelligence for your life.
0: And coming up, which of these health factors do you think is most likely to improve your sense of well-being? How much you exercise, how well you eat, or the quality of your sleep? I have the results of a brand new study that tells us what to prioritize today.

0: Mix 107.9, Edmonton's perfect music mix. Okay, if you had to guess which health factor was most likely to improve your sense of well-being, which would it be? How much you exercise? How well you eat? Or what about the quality of your sleep? Well, the Journal of Frontiers in Psychology says your sleep quality is hands down the best predictor of your overall mental health and well-being. Meaning, even if you ate a nutritious diet and got plenty of exercise, you could still undermine all the health benefits and raise your risk for anxiety and depression by not getting enough good sleep. For the study, thousands of adults were asked about their lifestyle habits and whether they felt they were, quote, flourishing in life. It's a term psychologists use for people who believe they lead a purposeful life and who feel engaged in their daily activities. Of course, researchers say ideally we'd be making all three health pillars, sleep, exercise, and a healthy diet, our top priorities. But if you had to focus on just one, this study shows a good night's sleep helps people flourish.
1: Intelligence for Your Life with John Tesh.
0: And coming up, according to the Journal of Alzheimer's Disease, two of our favorite things to eat and drink may be what keeps our brain young. Ready? Wine and cheese. And we'll have the proof next.
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0: St. Albert's Perfect Music Mix, Mix 107.9. All right, my intelligent friends, lean into the radio now. I've got some good stuff. According to the Journal of Alzheimer's Disease, two of our favorite things to eat and drink may be what keeps our brain young. You ready? Wine and cheese. That's it. The researchers discovered a link between our eating habits and age-related cognitive decline. And one of the most significant findings was that cheese offers more protection against memory decline than any other food. Any other food. Cheese. Want an even bigger brain boost? Pair your cheese with red wine. Dr. Oriel Willett is a professor of food science and human nutrition who led the study. His research shows consuming a little red wine every day also improves cognitive function. But the combination of wine and cheese is even better. Are you listening? This is based on 10 years worth of data, which found that study participants who had cheese and wine in moderation nearly every day experienced the least amount of cognitive decline as they age. This is good news. It's fun news. Hey, the researchers say cheese provides probiotics, which positively influences our gut, which is also known as our second brain, by the way, our gut. Red wine, it contains powerful plant compounds that have been shown to improve blood flow to the brain and protect it from inflammation. Bottom line, if you want to boost your brain power for life, break out the cheese platter and the vino.
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1: All right, we have some homework for you folks. John Tesh with Gib Gerard here in the studio. And the next time you're at a restaurant, we want you to look around at the other couples that are there.
2: Oh, geez.
1: And you should know that the happy couples will burn 130 more calories after their meal than the arguing, stressed out couples. How does this work? The cortisol raging through the unhappy couple's blood lowers their metabolism and makes them store more belly fat.
2: Oh, okay. I mean, look, how many times we got to tell you? Stressful situations.
1: You're making me fat.
2: Stressful situations are bad for you, right? So that's
1: what would Sebastian Maniscalco say in a situation like this?
3: Why you gotta argue at a restaurant? Do it at home. You're spending all the money.
2: Hey, that's what. I don't know why we're doing that, but it absolutely makes sense that you would, because stress is bad. Stress is bad. So go out. Work on your relationship. Enjoy your dinner, everybody.
1: Yeah, I love it. So, again, happy couples will burn 130 more calories.
3: You're outside the house. People don't want to hear you argue.
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2: Welcome back to Intelligence for Your Life. John Tesh with you. And would you believe that a single Botox injection right in the middle of your eyebrows could reduce the symptoms of depression? It's true. According to a study in the Journal of Psychiatric Research, the scientists found that patients experience an average of 47% decrease in their depression symptoms from one shot, and one out of four patients went into complete remission. That's huge. Dermatologist Dr. Eric Finzi explains it this way. He says, relaxing the muscles between the eyebrows reduces the distress signals being sent to the brain, and the result is a big old mood boost. But get your Botox from a dermatologist, not a medi spa. You want to make sure it's done right.
3: Intelligence for your life.

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1: Okay, this just in. We now know the average person in North America watches 5 hours of TV a day. But research shows every hour of TV watching reduces life expectancy by 22 minutes because of the long-term sitting. So here we go with how to make your TV watching a whole lot healthier. First, stand and stretch after every 30 minutes of viewing. Columbia researchers studied 8,000 adults using activity trackers, and those who regularly sat for hours had a higher mortality risk than those who stood and stretched every 30 minutes because moving got their blood pumping. And then if you're streaming on a device, dim your screen. That will reduce your risk for so-called Netflix face, which includes brown spots, sagging, and wrinkles around your eyes and mouth. Dermatologist Dr. Sherry Marchbean says the light from close-up screens triggers inflammation, hyperpigmentation, and the breakdown of collagen and elastin, structures that keep our skin wrinkle-free. And then watch on an actual TV. Ophthalmologist Dr. Christopher Starr says the closer the screen, the harder your eye muscles work to focus, leading to eye strain and stronger eyeglasses. Another way to make TV watching healthier, save intense movies for after eating. Cornell researchers found adrenaline-boosting dramas with loud noises and quick camera cuts cause people to eat twice as much as when they watch calmer shows.
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1: Now this update from the Canadian Press. The U.S. will not renew the CUSMA trade agreement in its current form. Today was the deadline for Washington to announce its decision, but the trade pact will remain in place while negotiations continue. This Canada Day, Prime Minister Mark Carney's urging unity in the face of a more dangerous and divided world. He plans to end today with an event in Edmonton, where national unity's top of mind as Alberta prepares for a fall referendum. Some analysts and journalists are increasingly objecting to anyone describing the state of the Iran conflict as a ceasefire. Ongoing fighting still resembles a war long after ceasefire agreements were announced and U.S. President Donald Trump declared victory. These days, Detroit's Motown Museum is resonating with a very different signature sound, the rumble of construction, part of a $75 million expansion and facelift. It's the site where Chart Toppers were recorded by the likes of Stevie Wonder, Marvin Gaye, and Diana Ross and the Supremes. From the Canadian Press, I'm Jason White.
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1: Sherwood Park's perfect music mix, Mix 107.9. My name is John Tesh. This is Intelligence for Your Life. And how would you like to feel like you got an extra 45 minutes of sleep? To do that, all you have to do is dedicate 10 minutes of your day to being mindful. 10 minutes. This comes from management professor Dr. Melissa Cardin from the University of Tennessee. For the study, she looked at people who worked 50 hours or more per week and got 6 hours or less of sleep every night. Most of the workers reported feeling exhausted. So for the study, some workers were asked to get more sleep. Others practiced 10 minutes of mindfulness during the day. And the results were the same. Dr. Cardin found that when you dedicate 10 minutes each day to mindfulness, it'll feel like you logged an extra 45 minutes of sleep. You don't necessarily have to meditate for 10 minutes. You can get the same result from a mindful walk by noticing the sights and sounds and smells, the feel of the ground under your feet, or the breeze hitting your skin. That 10 minutes will combat exhaustion and make you feel like you got an extra 45 minutes of sleep.
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1: Coming up as we continue here on the program, the next time you're in a high stress situation and feel a wave of panic coming on, there is a certain candy that can counteract that feeling almost instantly. In a moment, I'll tell you what a therapist who specializes in anxiety recommends.

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1: Let's talk about the connection between anxiety and candy. Next time you're in a high-stress situation and you feel a wave of panic coming over you, reach for a bag of Sour Patch Kids. Seriously? Yeah. Or some salt and vinegar potato chips, my favorite. Because it turns out the intense flavors distract our body and mind from the sensations of anxiety. Now, this is not a long-term solution for mental health issues, but it can work in the moment. Katie Pankonen is a therapist who specializes in anxiety. She says it works by activating the parasympathetic nervous system. This is a brain function that slows your heart rate, reduces your blood pressure, and lowers your stress levels. You can also use a spicy mustard or hot sauce or a strong mint to achieve the same result. It shocks your taste buds, making you present in the moment. There's a physiological response as well. For example, eating something sour increases saliva production. And you may have noticed, when you're extremely anxious, your mouth goes dry. It's because your body is in fight or flight mode. And all energy goes to your limbs to help you fight or flee instead of saliva production. However, if you plan on using this hack repeatedly, switch up what you eat so the flavor will still be a shock to your taste buds.

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Emergency room doctors say it's always better to be safe than sorry, but there are five types of pain you should never ignore. This is according to Dr. Michael Turturro, a professor of emergency medicine at the University of Pittsburgh School of Medicine. First, sudden severe pain that doesn't go away anywhere in the body. If it's new and alarming, get medical attention, even if it seems minor at first. Also, of course, don't ignore chest pain. It could be heartburn or something much more serious, like a heart attack or a blood clot. Don't risk it. People risk it all the time. Doesn't end well. Another pain you should never ignore, calf pain with redness or swelling, especially after travel or surgery. It could be a dangerous blood clot. Here's one I hadn't heard before. Don't ignore upper back pain that feels like tearing. This could signal that there's a tear in your aorta, the largest blood vessel in the body. And the final type of pain you should never ignore, lower abdominal pain. Pain in your sides or lower back, especially with nausea, vomiting, or fever, could mean kidney stones, infection, or appendicitis. The bottom line is simple. Any new, intense, or unexplained pain is your body's way of waving a red flag. Pay attention.

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1: app. Well, this just in, we are not drinking. The only people I see drinking enough water, give Gerard, are your kids. Maybe it's just because it's natural for them. Yeah. They always have the water bottles out. But sometimes I'm like, I only had two glasses of water for the whole day.
2: Mm-hmm.
1: Prima was talking about this too. So very, very smart. If you right when you wake up, you need to have a couple of glasses of water. I've seen guys who have like a liter of water.
2: Yeah.
1: Liters of water. So integrative medicine expert Dr. Casey Kelly says drinking a couple of glasses of water first thing is going to maximize your mental acuity and your productivity. Even mild dehydration, she says, is linked with short-term memory.
2: Yeah, your whole body starts to make priorities, and sometimes those priorities are not your brain power
1: right.
2: When you are deficient in anything, and water is something that we need to be constantly replenishing. And you brought up when you wake up in the morning. You know, we don't think about that, but you are just basically losing water through your breath, mm-hmm. through sweat in your bed, sorry, but you are, all night long. So you have to replenish that in some way.
1: Right.
2: And most experts say just before you even get to your coffee, drink two big glasses of water.
1: Yep.
2: I have a half gallon water bottle that I carry around with me to make sure that I get, you know, between three quarters and a gallon of water every day just to replenish myself. And that we need that. We need that much water and we're not getting enough of it. Again, your brain is going to start to shut down because your body's going to be like, well, we need to keep the heart pumping. We need to keep this going. So it's going to make those priority decisions. And a lot of times the stuff that we do in modern life is not a priority, believe it or not.
1: Yeah, that's well said.
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1: All right, my intelligent friends, here's one of those 20-second tips that you're going to use, I promise. It's an easy way to improve your mood at work. Think about something, anything you like about it, whether it's friendly coworkers, an easy commute, helping people. This is according to the Journal of Occupational and Environmental Medicine. The study found that employees who took just a minute to focus on a positive aspect of their job had a 40% spike in motivation. Now try it.
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0: 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All right, now here's a daily life hack. It's a fact that you can give your brain power a boost by just writing in cursive more often. This is according to a Princeton University study. It's one of the easiest, most effective ways to stimulate the areas of the brain associated with thinking, language, and memory, and it taps into all of them at once. The Princeton research shows that students who take notes in longhand, they do score better on tests than those who take notes on a laptop. And people who write essays by hand, they express more ideas more quickly than people who write on a computer. But you don't have to be taking a class or writing an essay to get the benefit. Even writing your grocery list or your to-do list in cursive, or even just practicing your signature every day, is going to activate your brain and improve your problem-solving and thinking skills. Yes, it's a fact. You can give your brain power a boost by writing in cursive.
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1: Now this update from the Canadian Press. The U.S. says it won't agree to renew the CUSMA trade pact without some changes. The deal will stay in place for now, but U.S. Trade Representative Jameson Greer says Washington will continue negotiations to address what it sees as the agreement's shortcomings. Canadian astronaut Jeremy Hansen is in Ottawa helping celebrate Canada Day. He took the stage after Prime Minister Mark Carney's speech to several thousand at the day's main festivities near Parliament Hill. Quebec's traditional July 1st moving day is unfolding under a heat warning covering much of southern Quebec. Some Montreal movers got an early start, hoping to get as much done before afternoon temperatures climbed into the 30s, with Humidex values in the low 40s. And big news, it appears Taylor Swift and Travis Kelce are tying the knot this week. A law enforcement official briefed on the security plan says the musical superstar and the NFL player will wed Friday at New York City's Madison Square Garden. From the Canadian Press, I'm Jason White.
0: Music is what we do.
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2: 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Oh, I'm

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1: Now this update from the Canadian Press. Canada U.S. Trade Minister Dominic LeBlanc says ongoing CUSMA talks will need to address U.S. tariffs on Canadian steel, aluminum, autos, and lumber. The U.S. announced today it will not renew the Continental Trade Deal in its current form. Prime Minister Mark Carney set to cap off his Canada Day with an event in Edmonton. National unity is top of mind as Alberta prepares for a fall referendum that could lead to a vote on separating from the country. Qatar says U.S. and Iranian negotiators met separately today with Qatari and Pakistani mediators and that positive progress was made. A Qatar foreign ministry spokesperson says the next meeting will be scheduled as soon as possible after Saturday's funeral for Iran's previous supreme leader. The mustachioed police officer from The Village People has died. Victor Willis co-founded the iconic group and co-wrote its smash hit, YMCA. The group says the 74-year-old died after a short but aggressive illness. From the Canadian Press, I'm Jason White.
0: The best mix.

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